0: tracks with blood on his face, and I was quite scared for him in case there was another train coming. People were telling him, get off the track. Looking around more as we got off, there were more people who were on the floor. I saw someone on the floor in the doorway of one of the carriages. It was quite shocking.
1: Three men have died in a fire in White City in West London. It broke out in New Zealand Way just before 7 o'clock last night. Calls for Sir Keir Starmer to quit are mounting, with more than 100 Labour MPs wanting him out. The Prime Minister's promising to fight any challenge following Andy Burnham's win in the Makerfield by-election. Sport and Germany grabbed a late 2-1 victory over the Ivory Coast. They progress to the World Cup knockout stages now. Earlier, the Netherlands beat Sweden 5-1 to go top of Group F, and Joe Rawson was watching.
2: A statement performance from the Dutchers. They put 5 past Graham Potter's Sweden. Sunderland's Brian Brobbey and Liverpool's Cody Gakpo both found the net twice, with West Ham's Crescencio Somerville also on target in Houston. It means Ronald Koeman's side are on 4 points and they're all but through to the next round. The Netherlands 5, Sweden 1.
1: And Joe Root is fighting to avoid defeat for England's cricketers in the second test with New Zealand. The stand-in captain is unbeaten on 75, with the hosts 182 for 5 at the end of day 4 at the Oval. That's the latest from the Sky News Centre. I'm Bev Rimmer.
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6: But now is the time for you to rise up, cross over, and take that which is yours.
7: You will be a generation who's going to know the presence of God.
8: For the days are shortening, and the gap between vision being released and dreams being accomplished is going to get narrower and narrower and narrower. Because the Lord is moving in this generation, in your generation, with a power, an anointing, and a zeal.
7: You are a radical, radical, wild generation of wounded warriors that have learned how to get a hold of the face of God.
8: But the Lord says, your generation does not abide by the same rules as other generations, because when they were growing up, that was then, but this is now.
7: Because you have made a choice that there is no turning back from.
9: After this, there is no turning back.
7: And you will stand in the holy hill.
10: Buckle your seatbelt, Dorothy, because Kansas is going bye-bye.
7: You're a generation that is consumed with knowing the presence of God, and you will never turn from it.

Spirit and through the Spirit, and you will be a generation that ushers back the fear of the Lord upon the church. Because people will see you and they'll look at you and they will see the fear of the Lord. And they will know that it is through this and by this that you have come into perfecting holiness that has caused you to ascend this mountain and live in this place.

0: and your whole identity. Everything you are, anything that would stumble you to keep you from ascending that mountain, you will be that generation.
1: Now is the time to get hold of all that God has apprehended before.
0: That God has spoken of and that we have waited for. You will be that generation.

0: Music and life. This is Cross Rhythms.
1: A few years ago, I lost my son. He was only 18 years old at the time, and he was in a car accident. It was just such a shock, I just couldn't cope with it. I was on tranquilizers. Then 3 months after that, my nephew died. And then another 3 months after that, my father died. And I suppose I was blaming God at the time. And I thought, if there's a God there, where is he? What's allowed this to happen to me? What have I done? And time went on, be over 12 months. My sister was a Christian. And then one particular time, she told me that there was a meeting in Halifax. And at the end of the meeting, the preacher that were there says, anybody want to commit their life to the Lord? So I did. And I've never looked back since. You do blame God when things go wrong because you don't understand why they happen. But when you really find God, you know he didn't do that. It isn't him that does all these things. And it's just wonderful what he did for me.
0: Listen and believe.
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2: From the Sky News Centre at 2, counter-terrorism officers say there's no place for racism after five people were injured in Edinburgh. A number of incidents were reported in the north and west of the city on Friday night. The Scottish Association of Mosques claims Muslims were targeted. A 36-year-old man has been charged in connection with the attacks, while police say there's no further threat to the public. British Transport Police is urging against speculating on what caused Friday's train crash near Bedford. Two East Midlands railway services heading towards London collided. A driver died while 100 people were injured. Railway expert Tony Miles says the train's equivalent of black boxes will be supporting investigators.
3: They'll be able to tell when the driver of the train that sadly lost his life, how he reacted when he applied the brakes, how long before the collision did he realise that something was happening and respond to that. If he was given messages telling him that the signals were red.
2: The US military is denying claims the Strait of Hormuz is closed. Tehran says the critical trade route shut because of ceasefire violations. Negotiations between the two countries are still due to take place in Switzerland. Labour MPs are pressuring Sir Keir Starmer to set out a timetable for his exit. 100 of his own MPs want the Prime Minister to quit, raising questions about who could take his role. All eyes are on Andy Burnham following his by-election win in Greater Manchester. Here's former Labour Shadow Chancellor John McDonnell.
4: Eventually, I think Keir Starmer will be persuaded to stand down. And the debate then, that maybe we would have had in a normal situation, a leadership election, the debate about policy will happen once Andy Burnham gets into government.
2: Sport and Germany came from a goal down to beat the Ivory Coast 2-1. They now progress to the World Cup knockout stages. The Netherlands all but secured their progression by thrashing Sweden 5-1. And England's cricketers will need a remarkable final day of the second test if they're to avoid defeat to New Zealand. The hosts resume on 182 for 5 in their second innings. That's the latest. I'm Bev Rimmer.
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0: and life. 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
1: 14 years ago, on the road between Cockermouth and Carlisle, I skidded on some black ice and I collided head-on with a big concrete mixer truck coming in the opposite direction. One of the things that left me with was a terrific fear of ever going on that road again. And then I became a Christian 5 years ago, but I still plotted my way around the Lake District area without ever going on that road. And then one day, I opened my diary, and it opened at the first page where I got a scripture that is very, very special to me, written boldly, and it's, I can do all things through Christ who strengthens me. And I looked at that and it hit me, and I went on that road and I went to it straight there and then. And as I was driving along this road, I was following a car in front, and this car started to slow down because there were some temporary traffic lights. And I was stopped right on the spot where I'd had this horrific car crash. The car in front stalled his engine, so we stuck for another 2 minutes. And people said to me, how did you feel? And I said, I had such a peace. A lovely, lovely peace that the Lord gave me there. And I drove away, and I've got to say, I use that road now quite regularly. I never even think about it.
0: Listen and believe.
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2: A frail black woman stands slowly to her feet. She's something over 70 years of age. Facing her across the room are several white security police officers, one of whom, Mr. Van der Brock, has just been tried and found implicated in the murders of both the woman's son and her husband some years ago. It was indeed Mr. Van der Brock, it had now been established, who had come to the woman's home a number of years back, taken her son, shot him at point-blank range, and then burned the young man's body in a fire while he and his officer partied nearby. Several years later, Mr. Van der Brock and his cohorts had returned to take away her husband as well. For many months, she had heard nothing of his whereabouts. Then, almost 2 years after her husband's disappearance, Mr. Van der Brock came back to fetch the woman herself. How vividly she remembers that evening, going down to a place beside a river where she was shown her husband, bound and beaten, but still strong in spirit, lying in a pile of wood, the last words she heard from his lips as the officers poured gasoline over his body and set him aflame were, "Father, forgive them, Father, forgive them, Father, forgive them, Father, forgive them." And now the woman stands in the courtroom and listens to the confessions offered by Van der Brock, a member of South Africa's Truth and Reconciliation Commission, turns to her and asks, "So what do you want us to do? How should justice be done to this man who has so brutally destroyed your family?" "I want three things," begins the old woman calmly but confidently. "I want first to be taken to the place where my husband's body was burned so that I can gather up the dust and give his remains a decent burial. My husband and son were my only family. I want secondly, therefore, for Mr. Van der Brock to become my son. I would like for him to come twice a month to the ghetto and spend a day with me so that I can pour out in him whatever love I still..."

0: those in the courtroom, friends, family, neighbors, all victims of decades of oppression and injustice, begin to sing softly, but assuredly. Amazing grace, how sweet the sound that saved a wretch like me.
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2: From the Sky News Centre at 3, a 36-year-old man's been charged in connection with a series of attacks in Edinburgh. Five men were injured in the north and west of the city on Friday. The Home Secretary has said she's horrified, whilst Sir Keir Starmer says there's no place for violence on our streets. It's known 100 people were injured in a two-train collision near Bedford. The driver of one of the East Midlands Railway services died, while nine people remain critical. Nina Robinson was a passenger.
3: We saw a man walking on the tracks with blood on his face, and I was quite scared for him in case there was another train coming. People were telling him, get off the track. Looking around more as we got off, there were more people who were on the floor. I saw someone on the floor in the doorway of one of the carriages. It was quite shocking.
2: There are questions about the Strait of Hormuz as Iran claims it's closed over violations of a ceasefire. The US says there's no evidence Tehran shut the strait. Iran is still sending negotiators to Switzerland for peace talks. Middle East expert Yazid Sayah predicts progress.
4: Much has been deferred to the next stage. The Strait of Hormuz will be reopened, I believe, but that right now we're being shown depends on the United States administration reigning in the Israeli government. I mean, it's as simple as that, and I think that is going to be the flashpoint for now.
2: It's not yet clear whether Sir Keir Starmer's spending this weekend making plans to quit. More than 100 of his own MPs want him to, with attention on Andy Burnham after his Makerfield by-election win. At the World Cup, Germany came from a goal down to reach the knockout stages with a 2-1 victory over the Ivory Coast. Sweden were thrashed 5-1 by the Netherlands. Here's manager Graham Potter.
5: When you've got some high-quality players against you, you can, especially when you're always trying to catch up the game, and then you leave yourself a little bit more maybe open or vulnerable to their quality. Congratulations to the Netherlands, they did it well.
2: And the King is to reveal his personal tax bill. Buckingham Palace says that's in a bid to boost transparency on royal finances. That's the latest from the Sky News Centre. I'm Bev Rimmer.
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6: We mean business now, and we are determined to gain our rightful place in God's world.

right now. Like I've never been good enough, no matter how hard I tried. And I've tried. Isn't this good news just for good people? But why do you keep saying that I'm worth dying for? Yeah, even messed up, broken, insecure me. I know I don't deserve a love like this. And you're telling me, after everything that I've done,

That is New Life Worship, and It Was for Freedom, that's called, and that is tonight's show. Galatians 5:1 says this: "It is for freedom that Christ has set us free. Stand firm then, and do not let yourselves be burdened again by a yoke of slavery." That's tonight's scripture. And that's what I'm encouraging you. Don't forget, this show is not about you and me. It's about you and God, the Spirit of God, and you doing business with Him, journeying with Him, coming to Him, looking to Him. The music, the things I share are just all things to help you on that journey tonight. So tonight, are you in the freedom that Jesus wants you to be in Him? If not, are you standing firm? Are you not coming under the burdens again and not being held captive by a yoke of slavery? We'll have more on that in a minute. But first, here's a great message from Daniel Bashta. He's saying it's about freedom calling. Freedom's calling for you tonight. God's got more freedom for you than you've been walking in.

Daniel Bashta, Freedom Calling. Miracles are coming. Is that you tonight? Do you know, can you feel that burden that is continually with you? That thing that oppresses you, pushes you down. Imagine that phrase about a yoke of slavery. A yoke, if you remember, a bit like being on an oxen, the wooden thing that goes across their shoulders. And that scripture I read to you from Galatians 5 just now says that Jesus has come to set you free, to give you freedom. So don't give yourself to that yoke of slavery anymore. And that's the image. And so, do you want to be free from that? Is there something that you know that you're under, you're oppressed by, you're held captive by? If so, then cry out to Jesus in response to freedom calling from him. Say to him, come running to me, Jesus, tonight.

So that's the core tonight, isn't it? Come running to me. If you made that your cry, I want to encourage you now to take the next step. In faith, invite that Jesus who comes running to you in response to your prayer and the cry of your heart. Invite him to come and break off you that burden or burdens that you identify with. Those things you've aligned yourself with, agreed with. Reject them, renounce them. The things you know hold you into slavery, hold you captive. As this song is playing, it's called Break Every Chain. Make that your prayer. And be specific with Jesus. Say, Jesus, break this chain off me.

encourage you to take a step of response. Now, after that, if you know you've done some business with God there in terms of praying and inviting him in to break something off of you, then take a step. Jesus often said to people after he'd healed them, pick up your mat and walk. And so it was about taking a step in response to the healing or the engagement with his power. So that's what this one is about now. It's Hillsong United. This is Break Free.

Tonight our focus on Breakthrough Nights has been freedom. It's for freedom that Jesus has set you free. So stand firm. Don't come back under the burdens of the yoke of slavery. If that's you tonight and you have something to celebrate in that, offer up a prayer of thanksgiving. Just declare how good God is and how great he is. And we're going to have a little bit of a dance, I think.

0: So that's it for another week on Breakthrough Nights. I hope that's been helpful tonight. I hope you've had a little bit of a breakthrough in your life. We've gone from burdens to freedom to breaking the chains to dancing. And here's a great ending from Delirious. It's time to end happy. Good night.
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2: From the Sky News Centre at 4, Police Scotland say a 36-year-old man's been charged after five men were wounded in Edinburgh. It happened in the north and west of the city on Friday night. Our reporter Phoebe Southworth has been following developments.
3: There was an incident in the Sight Hill area of the city and two men were injured. And then over the next 30 minutes, it kind of evolved. Three more men were attacked at retailers in the west and north of the city. And this was all across, you know, miles. It's not a small area you could just walk to.
2: Sir Keir Starmer said on social media no one should face violence on our streets. British Transport Police is urging against speculation on what caused Friday's train crash near Bedford. Two East Midlands railway services heading towards London collided. One driver died and it's now clear 100 people were injured. Three men have been killed in a fire in White City in West London. It broke out in a single-storey pavilion on New Zealand Way. That was just before 7 o'clock last night. Around 100 firefighters attended and the cause is being investigated. Calls for Sir Keir Starmer to quit are mounting, with more than 100 Labour MPs wanting a new leader. The Prime Minister says he's promising to fight any leadership challenge. At the World Cup, Germany's through to the knockout stages. It's after a last-minute 2-1 victory over the Ivory Coast. Meanwhile, the Netherlands eased past Sweden 5-1 to top Group F. Joe Rawson was watching.
4: A statement performance from the Dutchers. They put 5 past Graham Potter's Sweden. Sunderland's Brian Brobbey and Liverpool's Cody Gakpo both found the net twice, with West Ham's Crescencio Somerville also on target in Houston. It means Ronald Koeman's side are on 4 points and they're all but through to the next round. The Netherlands 5, Sweden 1.
2: And we're being warned sitting in a hot car can be almost as dangerous as drink driving. Temperatures are expected to reach 34 degrees Celsius in some areas this week. That's the latest.
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2: When I was 11, me and my family moved out to Italy. And 3 weeks after we arrived there, I started school, an Italian school. I was just left there in the class the first day, not having any Italian at all, and it was really, really hard. I didn't have any friends, I didn't know anybody. I used to go home most nights and I used to cry myself to sleep because I just felt so lonely not having any friends and not really being able to communicate with anybody. At that time, I started to talk to God as if he was really there, as if he was just sat on my bed. And I'd tell him all about what was happening to me and all about my day. And sometimes I just used to cry and just used to let him know how I felt about it.

0: The reason why I managed to get through those few months, the first few months when I started school, was that I knew Jesus loved me. And whatever I did, he'd always be there for me. And that's why I believe in God, because he's never let me down once.
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no matter how long you live, money, material things, none of that stuff will ever really totally fulfill you. God has created all of us with a void, so to speak, in our soul that can only be filled by Him. And no matter how much we try to fill it with all of these other things, we still feel like there's something missing. And that missing feeling that we're feeling, the answer is Christ. And if you want to accept Jesus Christ as your personal Savior and receive eternal life, just say this prayer and repeat after me. Dear Jesus, I know I'm a sinner and I need you in my life desperately. Jesus, I thank you for dying on the cross for my sins. And I now invite you into my life. I want you to be the Lord and Savior of my life. Thank you, Lord, for saving me. Now, that prayer that you just prayed is that simple. If you just prayed that prayer and you believed it in your heart, you have been saved. And it may not feel like anything on the inside, or you may not feel all warm and fuzzy, or you may. Either way, you are now a child of the King, King Jesus. And there's two scriptures that come to mind off the top of my head. John 3:16 and Romans 10:9 to kind of help you get started on your walk with Christ. Again, I just want to encourage you to find a good Bible teaching church and spend some time daily in His Word, the Holy Bible. And God bless you all.

0: It seems that this entire generation has lost its sense of purpose. Purpose. We build solid houses but cannot construct lasting homes. We are smarter but not wiser, bigger but not stronger. We know more but understand less. We write more books but fail to take the time to read them. Conquer space but cannot conquer our habits. Flirt with fantasy to avoid reality. This entire generation has lost its sense of purpose.
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2: From the Sky News Centre at 5, a 36-year-old man's been charged in connection with a series of attacks in Edinburgh. Police Scotland say 5 men were injured in the north and west of the city on Friday. The Home Secretary said in a statement she's horrified, while Sir Keir Starmer insists there's no place for violence on our streets. Investigators are still working out how 2 trains came to crash into each other near Bedford. 100 people were injured in the collision between 2 East Midlands railway services. They were heading in the same direction towards London. One driver died. Brett Byatt was a passenger on his train.
3: He broke gradually, and I think that actually could have saved people's lives, or at least worse injuries. So he needs to be known as the hero in that situation.
2: There are further questions about the Strait of Hormuz as Iran claims it's closed again over violations of a ceasefire deal. But the US says there's no evidence that Tehran has shut the vital shipping lane. It's understood Iran's still sending negotiators to Switzerland for peace talks. Calls for Sir Keir Starmer to quit are mounting, as more than 100 Labour MPs say they want a new leader. The Prime Minister's promising to fight any leadership challenge. It follows Andy Burnham's win this week in the Makerfield by-election. Former Labour leader Jeremy Corbyn wonders if there'll be a change relatively quickly.
4: I don't understand what Keir Starmer's strategy is in this, other than saying he's going to fight it, but not doing anything very obvious to fight it. I just wonder if we're not going to witness a coronation of Andy Burnham in a few days' time.
2: At the World Cup, Germany came from a goal down to reach the knockout stages with a 2-1 victory over the Ivory Coast. Meanwhile, Sweden were thrashed 5-1 by the Netherlands. And the King is set to reveal how much he paid in tax in the last financial year. Buckingham Palace says it's in a bid to boost transparency over royal finances. The monarch's total personal tax information for this year will be published in the week. That's the latest. I'm Bev Rimmer.
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0: across Stoke-on-Trent and Newcastle-under-Lyme. 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
1: While I was at university, I did the usual things that students do, and most nights I went out for a drink. But on this particular evening, I noticed with my friends a poster advertising a Christian evangelist, and we just thought, well, let's go along there for a laugh, just see what it's all about before we go onto the pub. But this man, when he spoke, he just talked about how real God was in his life. And by the time he'd finished, I just had this new sort of sense that God was real to this man and he wasn't to me. So, as a lot of evangelists do, he said at the end, if you want to pray and ask Jesus Christ to change your life, he'll do that. And I just thought, if this is true, then I want this. I just felt, I can't describe it, I just felt this amazing feeling that God touched me and that he did come into my heart. And I knew he was there and I knew he cared for me. And he's a lot more willing to come into our lives and to help us than we are to ask him. But if we sincerely ask him, then he comes. And it was as simple as that for me.
2: Listen and believe.
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2: Think of it now, the mighty God that rules all of creation is interested in you.
3: I'd like to tell you a story about a little girl. She would wake up each morning just kind of excited to be alive and wondering what great thing would happen that day. She had a lot of love and trust. She had that real spark of childlike innocence and faith. And she was 4, not quite 5. She had a brother and a sister. They were young. She had a mother whom she dearly loved and a dad who was really struggling with alcoholism. And one day in this child's world, it just came to an abrupt change. This little girl's mother woke up blind in one of her eyes. It was a freak virus. She didn't know if it was going to attack the other eye or what was going to happen. She was looking for a miracle. She was desperate. She went into the hospital looking for healing. And the 3 children went off to the grandparents. Now, this seemed like a very good idea for the little girl. The grandfather was a respected man.

0: My mother, she got her sight back, and we were reunited as a family. But I was never the same. I was angry. I wondered why. I wondered what I had done wrong. The time I was a teenager, I was just a bubbling cauldron of emotions, getting ready to erupt. I lived like a crazy person. I didn't care what happened. I'd use a person, they'd use me, and it didn't matter what was love. Right around my 18th birthday, my sister invited me to come to this coffee house. It's kind of a rock club. And there was this group playing on the stage. And they were playing, you know, some good music. It was my kind of music. But it was very weird because they were talking about God. And in between the songs, this man got up and he said that no matter what you've done, no matter what has been done to you, you can be like a little child again. It was like an arrow piercing my heart. I started to get all shook up and I thought, I'm gonna cry in front of these people. I gotta get out of here. I went and I hid in the ladies' bathroom. I thought, hey, I'll get a drink of water, I'll swallow the big lump in my throat, and I'll leave here. But as I walked out, someone touched me on the shoulder and they asked me, they said, do you wanna pray? I didn't know if I could trust God. But I took a chance, I didn't have anything else. And I desperately wanted to be a new person. I wanted to be that little child again. So that night, I trusted Jesus Christ with my problems, my fears, my hurts. And every night we do a concert, I know that Jesus Christ is piercing someone's heart. And his love is right there for you.
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2: From the Sky News Centre at 6. Counter-terror police have charged a 36-year-old man after five people were injured in different areas of Edinburgh. Sir Keir Starmer's described Friday night's attacks, which are believed to have targeted Muslims, as absolutely appalling. Our correspondent Phoebe Southworth is following developments.
3: This unfolded at 10 to 9 on Friday night in the Sight Hill area of Edinburgh. Two men were injured and taken to hospital. And then not long after that, three more men were attacked near retailers in the west and north.
2: Investigators are still working out how two trains crashed into each other near Bedford. Around 100 people were injured in Friday's collision between two East Midlands railway services heading in the same direction towards London. One driver died. Three men have been killed in a fire at a single-storey building in West London. The flames broke out in White City last night with around 100 firefighters attending. Sir Keir Starmer continues to be pressured to quit as Prime Minister, while he insists he won't walk away. More than 100 of his own MPs want him to stand aside. It follows Andy Burnham's victory in the Makerfield by-election. There were wins for Germany and the Netherlands at the World Cup. Joe Rawson reports from Boston.
4: A statement performance from the Netherlands. A 5-1 win means they're all but through against Graham Potter's Sweden.
5: We're still alive. We still have another game to play. We've still got 3 points.
4: Germany are through after beating Ivory Coast 2-1, while Curaçao drew 1-1 with Ecuador. To England, and defender Dan Byrne has been praising manager Thomas Tuchel.
6: Typically, we do play quite a fast sort of counter-attacking way in England, and I feel like that's probably the playing to our strengths.
4: The Three Lions face Ghana here in Boston on Tuesday.
2: And the King will unveil how much he pays in tax. Charles will be the first monarch to do so, with Buckingham Palace saying it's aimed at making royal finances more transparent. That's the latest. I'm Stevie Shillinglaw.
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We worship you, Jesus. We worship you, Jesus. 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
8: From the Sky News Centre at 7, Downing Street says Sir Keir Starmer is determined to fight on, despite reports he could resign as early as tomorrow. The Observer claims the Prime Minister is preparing to set out a timetable for his departure. More than 100 Labour MPs are calling on him to quit after Andy Burnham's decisive win in the Makerfield by-election. Sir Keir's former political director, Luke Sullivan, thinks he hasn't got long left.
9: There are some straws in the wind from allies of the Prime Minister that he does recognise the seriousness of his political position. And I think early next week, we will get that announcement from him.
8: US Vice President J.D. Vance has landed in Switzerland for negotiations with Iran on the framework for peace. The days-old agreement is facing its biggest test, with Tehran's leaders announcing they've closed the Strait of Hormuz. They're accusing America and Israel of breaching the deal following strikes in Lebanon, but US Central Command says traffic's flowing through the key trade route. A 36-year-old man has been charged over a series of attacks in Edinburgh on Friday night, thought to be racially motivated. Five men were injured in the north and west of the city. Drivers are being warned a hot car can have a similar impact on focus as drink driving. It comes as temperatures could reach 34 degrees in some areas tomorrow. Tom Jervis is from Auto Express.
10: Maybe roll the windows down because they're thinking about fuel economy. And yes, air conditioning can impact a car's fuel economy, whether it comes to between 5 and 10%. I think most people would rather avoid a crash and be alert behind the wheel than they would those couple of miles per gallon.
8: At the World Cup, the Netherlands beat Sweden 5-1 to move to the cusp of the last 32 of the tournament. Japan have just moved on to 4 points also in Group F, having just beaten Tunisia 4-0. And Germany came from behind to secure a late victory over Ivory Coast at 2-1. And for the first time ever, a British monarch is going to publish their personal tax bill. Buckingham Palace says King Charles will do so in the coming days. That's the latest. I'm Stevie Shillinglaw.
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0: This is Cross Rhythms Radio, and next on The Breakfast Show, we're going to do First Thing Thought. Before we get into the business of the day, you're about to hear a slice of ancient wisdom as I bring you a proverb to ponder. And this is a proverb emphasising that both youth and the aged possess unique value. The glory of young men is their strength. Grey hair is the splendour of the old. Put it this way, youth may be admired for vigour, but grey hair gives prestige to old age. You see, the strength of youth should be valued, as well as wisdom and experience.
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0: My next guest says going on a pilgrimage is not only good for mental health, but spiritual growth and personal transformation. David Pott went on his first pilgrimage 30 years ago, and since then he's been instrumental in reviving Two Saints Way, which runs between Chester and Lichfield and goes right through the heart of Stoke-on-Trent, as well as reviving other pilgrimage routes in the northeast of England. We'll hear in a few minutes' time about his next project, which he's undertaking at the age of 80, but first I asked David to comment on the rising popularity of pilgrimage routes across the country.
8: Yes, well, I mean, pilgrimage is a very ancient practice, and in Europe, it probably reached its height around the early Middle Ages, and sort of up until the 16th century. So many, many people in Britain, for example, are going on pilgrimages to Rome or Santiago, Jerusalem even. And that pretty much stopped at the time of the Reformation. And the fascinating thing is that there's been this amazing revival of pilgrimage, sort of roughly in the last 30 years or so. And the numbers have shot up, people going to places like Santiago, and many pilgrimage routes have been created, or basically they're revived pilgrimage routes. So many have started now. There's over 200 in England now, whereas 30 years ago, there can't be more than, you know, 10 or so. So there is this rapid growth. And the question is why is that happening? A historian wrote that the people thought the golden age of pilgrimage was the 16th century, but no, it's the 21st century. It's this golden age of pilgrimage. And, you know, so people are very keen on pilgrimage, and the BBC series on pilgrimage has been very popular. And the question is why is that happening? Like, why is pilgrimage growing? And people often say that they encounter something of God and creation. You ask most people and they'll say, well, no, it's when I'm out in the countryside, et cetera, that I experience something to do with God or the divine or spiritual things. And so I think that alongside the fact that our very frantic lifestyle these days, the pace of life, etc., makes pilgrimage an attractive thing for people to consider. And you know, pilgrimage historically has often been about healing, and it's still about healing today, because when you discover why people go on pilgrimage to Santiago, it's often my wife died and I need time to reflect, or my marriage is broken up, or some kind of life crisis has very often happened, and people want to go and reflect, take time out. And so that is sort of, you know, a really interesting feature. So it's all part of this fascination and the growth in what some people call wellness tourism, although many pilgrims say, no, we're not a tourist.
0: Now, I know you've helped to revive at least one, possibly more, pilgrimage routes in our area, in our region, and I'm referring to Two Saints Way. Perhaps for anyone who isn't familiar, you know, are there many pilgrimage routes, you know, in Staffordshire, in the Midlands area?
8: Well, certainly the Two Saints Way runs from Chester via Nantwich, and then the centre of the Two Saints Way is Stoke, and then it carries on via Stafford and through to Lichfield. The Peak Pilgrimage, so there's another one not far away, which I think just comes into Staffordshire. And there are various initiatives which perhaps haven't been sort of finalised exactly yet, but I know that people, I think from the Alois direction, have been creating something of a pilgrimage towards Lichfield from there.
0: So with Two Saints Way in particular, what is the idea of that route, and why might someone go on that as a route of pilgrimage?
8: Well, I think that it's particularly interesting for those who do love history and want to connect with the history of the area. Basically, the two saints are Saint Chad of Lichfield and Saint Werburgha of Chester. And those two people were, if you like, the key figures in the evangelization and Christianization of the Midlands. Because really the Midlands was like the hard nut to crack. There were kind of two directions in which the gospel came to Britain. One was from Ireland via Iona to Lindisfarne, so that sort of northern Celtic Christianity. And the other was the more Roman Christianity, which kicked off in Canterbury and gradually spread from the south to the north. But the Midlands was in the middle and was the sort of the pagan heart which resisted for a long time. But Chad and Werburgha are the two key figures in the 7th century who were responsible, you know, quite significantly for changing that situation. So it's a great place for that. And for example, the discovery of the Staffordshire Hoard was really good for Two Saints Way. It kind of spurred things on. I think when I first floated it, people said, that's quite a good idea. And then once the Staffordshire Hoard came, they were saying, this is a very good idea. So yeah, I mean, I think it's, as with other pilgrimage routes, I think it's sort of ideal for sort of contemplation and thinking about your life and its direction.
0: We'll hear more from David in a few minutes' time. He'll be talking about his next project, fusing the ancient practice of pilgrimage with mental well-being at a time when increasing numbers of people are experiencing anxiety, loneliness, depression, burnout, and emotional distress. More in a few minutes.

0: Could walking a pilgrimage route help people struggling with mental ill health? A few moments ago, we heard David Pott talking about the rising popularity of walking pilgrimage routes in the UK and his role in reviving Two Saints Way in our area. To mark his 80th birthday, David's just completed a 138-mile walk along the North Wales Pilgrims Way, and he's raised thousands of pounds in doing so for Walks for Life, a new project to take people with mental health challenges on pilgrimage routes to help them find new hope and meaning. And I asked David to tell me more about Walks for Life.
1: Yeah, well, Walks for Life developed really partly out of the naming of some of the new pilgrimage routes that are developed in the Northeast. And specifically, there were four trails leading to Durham. And they were given the names the Way of Life, Love, Light and Learning. And the reason for the Way of Learning is because it comes from Jarrow, where the very famous scholar Bede lived. But the other three, Love, Life and Light, are because St. Cuthbert, whose shrine is in Durham Cathedral, he loved John's Gospel. And the Gospel of John, the main themes are love, life and light. Conveniently, they all begin with L. And, and I thought, those themes, it might be really, really good, you know, just development to think of. I mean, I was even thinking about, you know, people who've just got engaged, maybe they can walk on the Way of Love and think about what is love really all about. So it was like that initially, but then I realized, getting more and more aware of the mental health emergency, which is what I think you really have to call it. It's like, you know, climate emergency. I think the mental health emergency is really urgent. And so I thought, well, actually, there could be something relevant here. You know, perhaps those who are in the depths and the darkness of depression could walk on the Way of Light, and we could sort of perhaps provide meditation for people as they walk, if they're in depression, and to see if they can come out of depression walking on the Way of Light. Or those who have no meaning in life, or even perhaps been, you know, tempted towards taking their own lives, the Way of Life, death, life. You know, that would be appropriate. And so I started to gather a bunch of people together, sort of practitioners in different fields, NHS, leaders of charities with similar kind of aims and ideas, folk interested in pilgrimage, teachers, etc., artists, funny enough, about three artists. And so we formed this sort of, it's really basically a collective. And the name Walks for Life was originally to do with those four pilgrimage routes. But it's developed so that now we have four main emphases. So the first one is creation. And everybody says that being out in the outdoors is just critical for good mental health. And of course, a lot of people who are suffering in terms of mental health often stick inside, stick indoors, they feel stuck. And they often even draw the curtains, you know, perhaps they're just on the computer, etc., and they're feeling very depressed. So the outdoors is critical. And then the second C is community, that people need relationships and friendship, etc. Then the next one is creativity. And I think that basically we are made to be creative. After all, we are created by a creative God. And in terms of our self-worth and fulfillment, something in our lives which is creative is very important. Then the final C, of course, is creator, meaning God and meaning. Lots of people have said, who are not necessarily Christians, have said that the mental health crisis is a crisis of meaning, that people are lacking meaning. You know, and so obviously when we talk about creating, we're talking about much bigger picture of our place in the world and our place with God, and, you know, something much more expansive than a purpose in life which just revolves around me.
0: So that's David Pott talking a bit about the idea of Walks for Life and the belief that sometimes healing begins when somebody is willing to walk alongside us. and the vision to use ancient pilgrimage routes to help people struggling with their mental health challenges. Now, you can find out more about the project by going to the Go Health website, gohealth.org.uk/walksforlife, and four as in the number four. So that's gohealth.org.uk/walksforlife.
2: 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It's a mad thing. This love got me feeling wavy. Something's happening.

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0: Nothing like a good run at the coast. But I better head back. I think there's a shortcut across that rock. Okay, don't panic. Float to live. Head back. Breathe and relax.
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0: 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Floating saved my life.
3: 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And please, respect the water.
4: The annual Stoke-on-Trent Civic Prayer Breakfast is always a great occasion, bringing together people from all spheres of city life. 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
1: A group of volunteers at a Stoke-on-Trent church who are helping to feed the homeless and support people who are struggling say life can be tough, but you don't have to do it alone. 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
2: Yeah, we open up Friday mornings. 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We've got a supply of clothes. 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
1: That's Louise Davis, who helped to set up Jericho. She says their work has grown beyond her expectations since they launched last year and is helping to change lives. 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
3: Weekend Australian columnist Jane Fraser says she once lay awake all night wondering what exactly it was about some men that makes them irresistible. The next morning, she did a quick phone around. She asked several of her friends, plus some celebrities, what magic quality it was that made men sexy. She said she had some extremely shallow acquaintances. One answered, money. They said, sexiness has nothing to do with actual acts of sex. The only necessary physical attribute is how tall a man stands when he's standing on his wallet. It wasn't all that long ago that men were measured by their characters and their consideration for others, their strength and courage, their attitude to hard work and supporting a family. For me, Jesus gives the image of a perfect male, standing up for and caring for outcast women and society's reject. His message was love. Don't be conned by fat wallets. Genuine love, care and consideration for others are far more lasting, attractive and truly valuable. This is John Smith.

Now, my featured album of the week comes from Rachel DeLong. Her first hit on Cross Rhythms Radio recently was this one, Dopamine, which features on Rachel's new album, her debut full-length release called Confessions of a Church Kid. It's a brilliant pop-punk alt-rock release, and I'm about to play two songs back-to-back from it. In a moment, you'll hear Confessions, but first of all, here's Rachel DeLong with Oh My Dear.

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1: It's Rachel DeLong with Confessions. Before that, you heard her song Oh My Dear, both of which feature on her debut album Confessions of a Church Kid, which has been my featured album of the week. And you can stream and download the album in all of the usual places. Just search Rachel DeLong. I'll introduce you to my new featured album of the week on Monday morning's breakfast show.

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2: From the Sky News Centre at 8. Calls for Keir Starmer to quit are mounting, with more than 100 Labour MPs wanting a new leader. The Prime Minister is promising to fight any leadership challenge. It follows Andy Burnham's win in the Makerfield by-election, and former Labour leader Jeremy Corbyn wonders if there'll be a change relatively quickly.
3: I don't understand what Keir Starmer's strategy is in this, other than saying he's going to fight it, then, but not doing anything very obvious to fight it. I just wonder if we're not going to witness a coronation of Andy Burnham in a few days' time.
2: A man's been charged after a series of suspected Islamophobic attacks across Edinburgh, which left five people injured. The Scottish Association of Mosques says two worshippers were targeted after attending prayers. The cause of a fire which killed three men in West London is under investigation. They were rescued by firefighters yesterday, but two died at the scene in White City, while the other was pronounced dead in hospital. The US vice president's travelled to Switzerland for talks with Iran, but there are fears an initial peace deal to end the war could be under threat. It's because Tehran and Washington have been trading claims over the Strait of Hormuz. King Charles will become the first monarch in history to publish his personal tax bill. Buckingham Palace says the move, expected later this week, will increase transparency. Our correspondent Phoebe Southworth says there's been intense scrutiny over royal finances recently.
4: And this could be perceived as Buckingham Palace trying to get ahead of the game to release this information about the King's tax before they are pushed to do so. But nevertheless, an intriguing look behind the curtain of the King's private wealth.
2: Now to the World Cup, and the Netherlands delivered a statement win, beating Sweden 5-1 to move to the cusp of the last 32. Japan, meanwhile, have also moved on to 4 points in Group F, having beaten Tunisia 4-0. That result means the North Africans are out of the competition. And Germany came from behind to secure a late 2-1 victory over the Ivory Coast. That's the latest. I'm Stevie Shillinglaw.
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1: The new head of Staffordshire's Fire Service said he was hoping to be able to save more lives than ever before. Lynn Lusney started his new role as Chief Fire Officer of Staffordshire Fire and Rescue Service recently. Glyn spent his whole career in the service, starting as a trainee firefighter 33 years ago, with his first posting at Newcastle Fire Station. Over the following two decades, he progressed through the ranks, working at stations across the county as well as in teams in the service's headquarters, and he's been the Deputy Chief Fire Officer for the last 5 years. Glyn has also held national roles, including the National Fire Chiefs Council lead on smoke detection. He told the BBC one of his first priorities as Chief Fire Officer was a focus on road safety. The service responds to major collisions, but Glyn says he wanted to see them get more involved in preventative work.
2: We've got the framework in place with multi-agency partners around road safety, but the statistics tell me that we've still got a problem here in Stoke and Staffordshire. They're going the wrong way and more people are being killed and seriously injured on the roads, and I think we can play a stronger part in education, prevention, or engineering different solutions around the highways and the road network.
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0: I'm trying to free your mind, but I can only show you the door. You're the one that has to walk through it, walk through it, walk through it, walk through it.
2: I know of a place in China where a whole village came to Christ. It was a mining village. And normally the shift finished at 12 o'clock, and God said to the man whose job it was to call the shift to an end, sound the siren now. 10 o'clock in the morning, he said, I can't, sound the siren. And this man, compelled by the Holy Spirit, sounded the siren. And people came up out of the pit 2 hours early. And they said, why have you done this? We're earning money and it's not the end of the shift. Why have you done it? He said, because God told me to do it. When every man came to the service, there was a tremendous earthquake. The whole village rushed to the pit head thinking they'd lost their husbands and their sons. And they found every person there safe. And they said, what happened? And the authorities said, this man's God told him to sound the hooter. And the whole village came to Jesus. That's God. I cannot explain it. But I know a God who works that way.
0: Cross Rhythms.

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1: The man who's tasked with driving a hydrogen-powered JCB car in a world land speed record attempt this summer is pleased with the latest results.
2: Absolutely brilliant afternoon. That was a really, really good run. Every single run we are turning the wick up a little bit on the engines, accelerating the car a little bit harder. That's the first time the vehicle has pulled away cleanly from this massive great V8 Discovery that we've got pushing the car. Actually, we left it for dust. It's now starting to sound, feel and look like a race car. Got it up to just shy of 180 miles an hour and then testing the brakes and the parachutes to slow it down exactly where we wanted at the end of the track.
1: Well, Andy Green, OBE, was speaking to the media during tests in Cambridgeshire recently. The former RAF wing commander was at the wheel of JCB's Diesel Max car, which set a diesel land speed record of just over 350 miles per hour 20 years ago. Andy thinks there's no reason why JCB's Hydromax vehicle can't go faster, benefiting from two decades of technological advances. Well, Andy and the JCB team are set to take part in a planned record attempt in the US in August.
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4: Nothing like a good run at the coast, but I better head back. 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
8: 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Hey, it's William Ryan III, host of 20 The Countdown magazine. 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We're also going to find out if Matthew West is back at number one for a sixth week in a row. It's all coming up on the next 20.
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3: Australian journalist Sean Powell tells us that we spread rumours for a number of reasons. One is the old Australian favourite, the tall poppy syndrome. We cut down high achievers so that we feel better about us. Then, of course, we gossip about people to reassure ourselves that our own personal behaviour isn't so bad by comparison. Another reason is to show off that we are in the know. Women's magazines have made a financial killing by filling every second page with the latest goss. But while we seemingly all love to whisper about other people's problems and unfortunate behaviour, we can be so touchy when stories about ourselves do the rounds.
4: Some will die for you. Some will lie to you. There's all kinds of people in this world.
3: Jesus affirms that there is a time to shout from the rooftops about injustice, but at another level, he encourages us to treat others as we would have them treat us. How about starting the fashion of ignoring malicious rumours and being sensitive about the feelings of other people? This is John Smith.

So can Ray get an eighth week at number one? Could Switchfoot go one better and climb up to the top? 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
1: Now, Stoke-on-Trent's new Lord Mayor has pledged to support dementia care during her year in office. Veteran Labour councillor Joan Bell was elected as First Citizen for 2026 and 27 during Stoke-on-Trent City Council's annual meeting in May. And the Sandford Hill councillor was first elected to the authority 40 years ago. She said she was honoured to be Lord Mayor and said she was really looking forward to her year in office. The Lord Mayor is a ceremonial figurehead representing the city and chairs council meetings and attends lots of events around the city. During her year in office, she'll focus on raising awareness of dementia and supporting those affected by the condition across the Potteries. And dementia affects thousands of adults in Stoke-on-Trent. It's an issue that Councillor Bell has looked into as the chair of the Adult Social Care Overview and Scrutiny Committee on Stoke-on-Trent City Council. The previous Lord Mayor, Steve Watkins, raised £5,300 for his chosen charities, Help the Heroes, National Literary Trust Stoke, and Saltbox Care Link during his year in office.
2: To all my people in the struggle, you think God's forgotten about you. Here's some pain medicine.

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2: From the Sky News Centre at 9, there are rumours in this morning's newspapers that Sir Keir Starmer could announce his intention to resign as soon as tomorrow. If it's not true, then you'd expect his business secretary to be able to put us right.
3: I am not going to use this time as a Secretary of State for the moment and the time that I have it to make sure that I'm upholding the authority of the government and not engaging in the speculation, which I know is out there. I think people expect me to be cracking on with the job.
2: That was Peter Carr discussing his boss's

0: his future. Downing Street is still insisting Sir Keir Starmer's determined to fight on, but his future has again come into question following Andy Burnham's big by-election win on Thursday. A 36-year-old man's been charged over a series of attacks in Edinburgh on Friday, which left five people injured. The Home Secretary says she's horrified by the incidents. The US Vice President's arrived in Switzerland for talks with Iran as the days-old peace agreement could be under threat. Tehran, which also claims to have shut the Strait of Hormuz, says Israeli attacks on Lebanon have continued. The cause of a fire which killed three men in West London is under investigation. Two died at the scene in White City yesterday, while the other was pronounced dead in hospital. The Netherlands have all but booked their place in the last 32 of the World Cup after thrashing Sweden 5-1. Japan have also moved on to 4 points in Group F, having beaten Tunisia 4-0. The Dutch captain Virgil van Dijk says he's been very impressed by the quality he's seen so far at the World Cup.
1: Amazing teams. The way the Argentina started the World Cup says that they really want to retain the title because they have so much quality too. There's no easy game, but Argentina made it look very easy. But the main focus that I have is on my team, try to improve, keep going.
0: And the King will publish his personal tax bill in the coming days, becoming the first British monarch to do so. Buckingham Palace says the move is aimed at increasing transparency over royal finances. That's the latest. I'm Stevie Shillinglaw.
2: This is Cross Rhythm City Radio.

0: This is Cross Rhythms Radio, and next on The Breakfast Show, we're going to do First Thing Thought. Before we get into the business of the day, you're about to hear a slice of ancient wisdom as I bring you a proverb to ponder. And this is a proverb emphasising that both youth and the aged possess unique value. The glory of young men is their strength. Grey hair is the splendour of the old. Put it this way, youth may be admired for vigour, but grey hair gives prestige to old age. You see, the strength of youth should be valued, as well as wisdom and experience.
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0: Community Radio for Stoke-on-Trent and Newcastle-under-Lyme. This is Cross Rhythm City.
1: A businessman says he's looking forward to bringing a Stoke-on-Trent town hall back into use. Simon Edwards grew up in the care system and also served time in prison, where he decided to put his faith in God and became a Christian believer. Years later, he's behind Walk Ministries, which helps addicts and offenders rehabilitate, ready for life in the community again. He's also set up companies running children's homes in the area and small schools for children with special educational needs and disabilities. Property renovation is his bread and butter. And now he's taking on two heritage projects in the city.
2: So we're doing Phoenix Works and Hanley Town Hall. So Phoenix Works has literally just gone over the line. So we should start there. And on the 1st of July, I think we start. And Hanley Town Hall is in a pre-app planning stage. So we're about to meet the planners and walk through the building. But it's great, you know, it's a great opportunity to work together with Stoke-on-Trent City Council. And it's a great opportunity to bring an old building back to life. So we want Hanley Town Hall to be the vibrant part of Hanley again. Yeah, it's exciting.
1: Speaking to us at the Stoke-on-Trent Civic Prayer Breakfast recently, Simon also told us that it's his faith that motivates him to improve people's lives.
2: I'm a Christian because I gave my life to Jesus in a prison cell many, many years ago. I continue to be a Christian because I follow Christ as best I can. And that you're helping a young child, a person coming out of prison, you know, a person's leaving the care system, to make sure that their life's going to be better than what it should be. And I believe that's Christianity.
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0: 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In recent years, ancient routes have been revived and more people are walking them, as highlighted by the surprise hit BBC series Pilgrimage.
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7: Great pilgrimage, everybody!
0: My next guest says going on a pilgrimage is not only good for mental health, but spiritual growth and personal transformation. David Potts went on his first pilgrimage 30 years ago, and since then he's been instrumental in reviving Two Saints Way, which runs between Chester and Lichfield and goes right through the heart of Stoke-on-Trent, as well as reviving other pilgrimage routes in the northeast of England. We'll hear in a few minutes' time about his next project, which he's undertaking at the age of 80, but first I asked David to comment on the rising popularity of pilgrimage routes across the country.
8: Yes, well, I mean, pilgrimage is a very ancient practice, and in Europe, it probably reached its height around the early Middle Ages, and sort of up until the 16th century. So many, many people in Britain, for example, are going on pilgrimages to Rome or Santiago, Jerusalem even. And that pretty much stopped at the time of the Reformation. And the fascinating thing is that there's been this amazing revival of pilgrimage, sort of roughly in the last 30 years or so. And the numbers have shot up, people going to places like Santiago, and many pilgrimage routes have been created, or basically they're revived pilgrimage routes. So many have started now. There's over 200 in England now, whereas 30 years ago, there can't be more than, you know, 10 or so. So there is this rapid growth. And the question is why is that happening? A historian wrote that the people thought the golden age of pilgrimage was the 16th century, but no, it's the 21st century. It's this golden age of pilgrimage. And, you know, so people are very keen on pilgrimage, and the BBC series on pilgrimage has been very popular. And the question is why is that happening? Like, why is pilgrimage growing? And people often say that they encounter something of God and creation. You ask most people and they'll say, well, no, it's when I'm out in the countryside, etc., that I experience something to do with God or the divine or spiritual things. And so I think that alongside the fact that our very frantic lifestyle these days, the pace of life, etc., makes pilgrimage an attractive thing for people to consider. And you know, pilgrimage historically has often been about healing, and it's still about healing today, because when you discover why people go on pilgrimage to Santiago, it's often my wife died and I need time to reflect, or my marriage is broken up, or some kind of life crisis has very often happened, and people want to go and reflect, take time out. And so that is sort of, you know, a really interesting feature. So it's all part of this fascination and the growth in what some people call wellness tourism, although many pilgrims say, no, we're not a tourist.
0: Now, I know you've helped to revive at least one, possibly more, pilgrimage routes in our area, in our region, and I'm referring to Two Saints Way. Perhaps for anyone who isn't familiar, you know, are there many pilgrimage routes, you know, in Staffordshire, in the Midlands area?
8: Well, certainly the Two Saints Way runs from Chester via Nantwich, and then the centre of the Two Saints Way is Stoke. And then it carries on via Stafford and through to Lichfield. The Peak Pilgrimage, so there's another one not far away, which I think just comes into Staffordshire. And there are various initiatives which perhaps haven't been sort of finalised exactly yet, but I know that people, I think from the Alois direction, have been creating something of a pilgrimage towards Lichfield from there.
0: So with Two Saints Way in particular, what is the idea of that route, and why might someone go on that as a route of pilgrimage?
8: Well, I think that it's particularly interesting for those who do love history and want to connect with the history of the area. Basically, the two saints are Saint Chad of Lichfield and Saint Werburgher of Chester. And those two people were, if you like, the key figures in the evangelization and Christianization of the Midlands. Because really the Midlands was like the hard nut to crack. There were kind of two directions in which the gospel came to Britain. One was from Ireland via Iona to Lindisfarne, so that's sort of northern Celtic Christianity. And the other was the more Roman Christianity, which kicked off in Canterbury and gradually spread from the south to the north. But the Midlands was in the middle and was the sort of the pagan heart which resisted for a long time. But Chad and Werburgher are the two key figures in the 7th century who were responsible, you know, quite significantly for changing that situation. So it's a great place for that. And for example, the discovery of the Staffordshire Hoard was really good for Two Saints Way. It kind of spurred things on. I think when I first floated it, people said, that's quite a good idea. And then once the Staffordshire Hoard came, they were saying, this is a very good idea. So yeah, I mean, I think it's, as with other pilgrimage routes, I think it's sort of ideal for sort of contemplation and thinking about your life and its direction.
0: We'll hear more from David in a few minutes' time. He'll be talking about his next project, fusing the ancient practice of pilgrimage with mental well-being at a time when increasing numbers of people are experiencing anxiety, loneliness, depression, burnout, and emotional distress. More in a few minutes.

0: Could walking a pilgrimage route help people struggling with mental ill health? A few moments ago, we heard David Pott talking about the rising popularity of walking pilgrimage routes in the UK and his role in reviving Two Saints Way in our area. To mark his 80th birthday, David's just completed a 138-mile walk along the North Wales Pilgrims Way, and he's raised thousands of pounds in doing so for Walks for Life, a new project to take people with mental health challenges on pilgrimage routes to help them find new hope and meaning. And I asked David to tell me more about Walks for Life.
1: Yeah, well, Walks for Life developed really partly out of the naming of some of the new pilgrimage routes that are developed in the Northeast. And specifically, there were four trails leading to Durham. And they were given the names the Way of Life, Love, Light and Learning. And the reason for the Way of Learning is because it comes from Jarrow, where the very famous scholar Bede lived. But the other three, Love, Life and Light, are because St. Cuthbert, whose shrine is in Durham Cathedral, he loved John's Gospel. And the Gospel of John, the main themes are love, life and light. Convenient, they all begin with L. And, and I thought, those themes might be really, really good, you know, just development to think of. I mean, I was even thinking about, you know, people who've just got engaged, maybe they can walk on the Way of Love and think about what is love really all about. So it was like that initially, but then I realized, getting more and more aware of the mental health emergency, which is what I think you really have to call it. It's like, you know, climate emergency. I think the mental health emergency is really urgent. And so I thought, well, actually, there could be something relevant here. You know, perhaps those who are in the depths and the darkness of depression could walk on the Way of Light, and we could sort of perhaps provide meditation for people as they walk, if they're in depression, and to see if they can come out of depression walking on the Way of Light. Or those who have no meaning in life, or even perhaps been, you know, tempted towards taking their own lives, the Way of Life, death, life. You know, that would be appropriate. And so I started to gather a bunch of people together, sort of practitioners in different fields, NHS, leaders of charities with similar kind of aims and ideas, folk interested in pilgrimage, teachers, etc., artists, funny enough, about three artists. And so we formed this sort of, it's really basically a collective. And the name Walks for Life was originally to do with those four pilgrimage routes. But it's developed so that now we have four main emphases. So the first one is creation. And everybody says that being out in the outdoors is just critical for good mental health. And of course, a lot of people who are suffering in terms of mental health often stick inside, stick indoors, they feel stuck. And they often even draw the curtains, you know, perhaps they're just on the computer, etc., and they're feeling very depressed. So the outdoors is critical. And then the second C is community, that people need relationships and friendship, etc. Then the next one is creativity. And I think that basically we are made to be creative. After all, we are created by a creative God. And in terms of our self-worth and fulfillment, something in our lives which is creative is very important. Then the final C, of course, is creator, meaning God and meaning. Lots of people have said, who are not necessarily Christians, have said that the mental health crisis is a crisis of meaning, that people are lacking meaning. You know, and so obviously when we talk about creating, we're talking about a much bigger picture of our place in the world and our place with God, and, you know, something much more expansive than a purpose in life which just revolves around me.
0: So that's David Pott talking a bit about the idea of Walks for Life and the belief that sometimes healing begins when somebody is willing to walk alongside us. and the vision to use ancient pilgrimage routes to help people struggling with their mental health challenges. Now, you can find out more about the project by going to the Go Health website, gohealth.org.uk/walksforlife, and four as in the number four. So that's gohealth.org.uk/walksforlife.
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1: If Jesus could sing a rock song to each member of the human family, I wonder if it would include many of the words from Mariah Carey's Anytime You Need a Friend.

Each of us needs someone who feels tenderly towards us, who stands by us to be a true friend. The old book describes Jesus actually as a friend who sticks closer than a brother. That was Mariah Carey, and this is John Smith.

Now, my featured album of the week comes from Rachel DeLong. Her first hit on Cross Rhythms Radio recently was this one, Dopamine, which features on Rachel's new album, her debut full-length release called Confessions of a Church Kid. It's a brilliant pop-punk alt-rock release, and I'm about to play two songs back-to-back from it. In a moment, you'll hear Confessions, but first of all, here's Rachel DeLong with Oh My Dear.

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1: It's Rachel DeLong with Confessions. Before that, you heard her song Oh My Dear, both of which feature on her debut album Confessions of a Church Kid, which has been my featured album of the week. 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Just search Rachel DeLong. I'll introduce you to my new featured album of the week on Monday morning's breakfast show.

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2: From the Sky News Centre at 10, it's understood the Foreign Secretary has told the Prime Minister he must stand down. Yvette Cooper, one of his most senior ministers, is thought to have delivered the message privately over the weekend. Former Tory Cabinet Minister Michael Gove says the PM will have one big question starting to emerge when it comes to his closest colleagues.
3: How have they betrayed him? And he will be feeling wrung out, angry. But during the next 24 hours, he will realise, if he hasn't already, that there is no future for him.
2: Police Scotland says a 36-year-old man has been charged in connection with a series of attacks in Edinburgh. Counter-terrorism officers were brought in to investigate the attacks across the city on Friday, which left five people injured. Delegations led by US Vice President and the Iranian Parliamentary Speaker are in Switzerland, ready to begin discussions. The Swiss authorities say talks will start this morning after a last-minute diplomatic effort to keep them alive. The Met Office has issued an amber warning for extreme heat, with temperatures expected to reach 30.

0: 25 degrees this week. The alert covers much of southern England and parts of Wales, with the hottest conditions expected on Tuesday and Wednesday. Ben Palante is from the West Midlands Ambulance Service.
1: Access venues that have manned lifeguards with the appropriate safety equipment. Going into a river or a quarry or, you know, any other pool of water, really you don't know what's in there, and it is extremely dangerous, even if you are a very fit, healthy and competent swimmer.
0: In football, Germany came from a goal down to join co-hosts the USA and Mexico in the knockout stages of the World Cup, thanks to a 2-1 win over Ivory Coast. The Netherlands have all but secured progression by thrashing Sweden 5-1. And Ben Stokes has been withdrawn from the remainder of Durham's County Championship match with Northamptonshire at the request of the ECB. It's now expected Stokes will return to lead England for next week's third match of the series in Nottingham. That's the latest. I'm Stevie Shillinglaw.
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1: And a very warm welcome. How you doing? Welcome to the Cross Rhythms Experience with me, your host, Chris Cole. And today we have listeners right across the globe, including those of you listening on Becoming Love Radio in Oklahoma, Express FM in Johannesburg, and Powerhouse Radio in Doncaster. So that's United States, Africa, and the UK. And it is absolutely great to have you all tuning in. And if you're listening for the very first time, a very warm welcome to you. This is the program that can help you on your journey of life. And if you've been on the planet long enough, you know that the journey of life has visions of mountains and valleys, ups and downs and difficulties. Well, we have an experiential message that many of the musicians who are making this music have really lived the life. They've walked this out and found that there is a rock you can stand on that's absolutely solid. This week, we have some incredible music lined up for you in today's program. Tracks from the likes of Terry Ann, Deacon Blue, Noah Sabi, and many, many more. As well as that, we have some wise words from Mal Fletcher. All of that will fit neatly into the next just under an hour, so stay tuned and enjoy. So first up for you today is John McLaughlin with a track entitled Out of My Head.
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Well, I tell you what, there's a message in the music on this programme, especially in that song. Dr. Martin Luther King, pioneering civil rights in the 60s in the United States, said, "You got nothing worth dying for, you got nothing worth living for." And sometimes we can get in the way. Our life becomes the centre of everything. You need a power that's bigger than yourself. And that's what we proclaim on the Cross Rhythms Experience. Here's Tasha Layton. Into the Sea is the track. It's gonna be okay.

0: Well, we live in challenging times. That's why we say on the programme, the journey of life, faith, something or someone you trust in, cling to, rely on. Christian faith, that's Jesus, leads us to hope. Hope that eternity is a reality. And that leads us to love. Love is more than a feeling.
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0: As we say, love is more than a feeling, it's a way of life. God changes you on the inside, captivates your heart with courage and love. Fantastic. Here's Ben Grace.
1: Due to my heart in so dark,

Like we said, that's music from Ben Grace, track entitled Mama. If you've just tuned in, you're in tune to the Cross Rhythms Experience. Music and Life. Mal Fletcher coming up.

0: How can you increase your brain power? Scientific studies agree on one thing. People think better when they know they're loved and appreciated. Believe it or not, the Christian scriptures offer us a vital tip. Cast all your anxiety on God, they say, because He cares for you. If we commit our future into God's hands, we can experience His strong love in even the toughest times. It's good for the soul and for the brain. This is Mal Fletcher.
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6: 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Got music from Noah Sabi coming up. And this is a track entitled A and O.

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2: Well, when we come to the part of the program, the classic track is really exciting. When we come to that part of the program that kind of describes what it's all about in terms of contemporary Christian music, this is the spot. Because what the academics and the theologians define as the phenomenon of revival in the 60s and 70s, the Jesus People movement was born. And out of that 60s and 70s, many artists had an experience with Jesus, started to turn that experience into their music and their arts, and it was wonderful. Well, Verbs is an MC who produced music through the late 90s and into the 2000s. He was initially known as Noda Verbs, but shortened his stage name just to Verbs as his career progressed. And with the name change, his music style matured and he received good reviews from Cross Rhythms reviewers for his later work. Now today for the classic track, we have Verbs and a track entitled Run With It.

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3: alongside the release of her debut album, London-based singer-songwriter Kat Raya tells us about how she experienced addiction and hopelessness before redemption.
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3: 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And Cross Rhythms founders Chris and Kerry Cole reveal more about their journey of faith and the adventure of living life on the edge.
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9: As Mrs. Cole said, love is more than a feeling, it's a way of life. Well, actually, I said that, but Mrs. Cole knows all about love. Wildwood Kin, All On Me is the track.

Beautiful track, Wildwood Kin, All of Me. The music goes on with Sarah Reeves. I like this next track. Very well produced. It's called Dance to It.

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1: This isn't the finish line. The future is the finish line.
2: Well, let's have a little bit of a spiritual chat, if we may, because I'm just sort of thinking through the programme, and I thought, you know, here we are in 2022, 22 years into the 21st century. The 20th century has come and gone, but that was quite a turbulent century. And before I get into that, I'm very aware that what we're facing in the world today, our geopolitics and COVID, climate change, it means there's a younger generation that really do have to make sense of stuff that their parents and grandparents didn't have to. But their grandparents and parents did have some challenges, and that's always been the same throughout life. And I just want to encourage you that if you're struggling with the big question, why are you here? What's it all about? You know, what's happening to the world? Well, let me encourage you by saying that if, from a Christian perspective, you believe that there is an experience to be had in God through Jesus Christ, that Jesus came to reveal the Father, that his death and resurrection leads us to the Father, that Jesus, 100% divine, 100% human, kind of the centerpiece of our history, our humanity, and recognizing that even the Pew Research Agency, which is not a Christian organization, recognized 2.4 billion people on the planet are aligned to the Christian faith. How do we make sense of the world that we're living in? Well, for us at Cross Rhythms, we use contemporary Christian music to propose the potential experience that anybody can have by opening up their heart to Jesus. And he does come in and change us. And that's, you know, when you listen to Kerry talking about love on some of our promos or ourselves, when we started Cross Rhythms, it was because we ourselves had experienced such a major transformation. And all of us have a story that's important and that God really does want to help us with our identity and our value, and he does that through Christ, and it's very experiential. And what do I mean by experience? Well, at the beginning of the 20th century, there was a revival at Azusa Street in America and in Wales, the Welsh Revival, and that started a movement that went around the world called the Pentecostal Charismatic Movement. Out of those 2.4 billion Christians, about 600 million have had those experiences that have then transferred into other denominations. So the Christian faith, not entirely, but essentially, is about a spiritual relationship, a spiritual experience with God. And when you have that experience and you build your worldview and conviction on that experience, when all of the difficult stuff happens, you've got something you can stand on to at least endure it. The 20th century saw terrible times of the First World War, the Spanish flu, kind of a global meltdown economically with the Great Depression. Then you had the Second World War. You had fascism. You had communism. You had ideological challenges. Then you had the 60s. We've had a really turbulent century where something like 150 million people just died through war and disease, and it was a really challenging time. And there's a lot about this in the Bible. But I just want to say that there is a way of going through the good and the bad times with an experience with Jesus that can not only help you stand and make sense of things. And I'm not saying it's easy. It's not easy. Christianity is not. It's not a simple chill pill. It's really a challenge, but it does work. God can build something solid in your life. And I just want to encourage you, if you're struggling, open up your heart. Say, Jesus, if you're there, come in and really help me and change my life. Because that is what he is here to do, is to connect us with the eternal. This is eternal life, that we may know the Father through Christ. Really important stuff, because he loves you beyond our understanding of love. Here's for King and Country. And this track is entitled Hold Her.

0: Well, I want to thank you for tuning into the Cross Rhythms Experience. Going to do it all again, same time, same place next week. That was, as I said, for King and Country. Hope you have yourself an excellent week. And remember, stay close to the one who loves you the most. That's the one that made you. You're intelligently designed.
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0: 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And this is a track entitled Control. Have yourself a fabulous week, whether you go through the good or the bad times. Chris Cole saying goodbye. God bless.

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3: From the Sky News Centre at 11. It's understood Sir Keir Starmer has been told by the Foreign Secretary to stand down. Following Andy Burnham's win in the Makerfield by-election, there's renewed pressure on the Prime Minister to resign. Yvette Cooper's joined around 100 Labour MPs demanding a change in Downing Street. Conservative Shadow Chancellor Mel Stride says changing leader won't fix the party's problems.
4: What a lot of Keir Starmer's colleagues are doing, which is to basically tell him that his time is up. But the problem that Labour has is that they are addicted to debt, borrowing, taxing. That will not change by a change of leadership.
3: Downing Street says the PM intends to fight any leadership challenge that might be made. J.D. Vance and the Speaker of Iran's Parliament are in Switzerland for talks aimed at salvaging the days-old peace agreement between Washington and Tehran. Leaders in Iran say Israeli attacks on Lebanon have not stopped and they've closed the Strait of Hormuz. A 36-year-old man has been charged in connection with a series of attacks across Edinburgh on Friday night. Five people were injured. To sport, and Ben Stokes and Gus Atkinson have been withdrawn from their county championship games, with both now expected to return to play for England in the third test against New Zealand next week. The pair were dropped for the second test, pending an investigation after they broke the side's curfew. Here's former England cricket captain Nasser Hussain.
5: I think this week has shown how much England have missed Ben Stokes, not just the batter, the bowler, the cricketer, the captain, and also how he balances the side. Sometimes when you're out of the side, you become a better player. I've always said that England are a better side with Ben Stokes as their all-rounder as their captain.
3: The King will publish his personal

0: tax bill in the coming days, becoming the first monarch to do so. Buckingham Palace says the move is aimed at increasing transparency over royal finances. And we're being told to check on vulnerable neighbours, with temperatures expected to hit the mid-30s over the coming days. The Met Office has issued a series of amber extreme heat health alerts across much of England. That's the latest. I'm Stephen Shillinglaw.
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6: From the Sky News Centre at midday, the business secretary's not shut down reports the Prime Minister could set out a timetable for resigning as soon as tomorrow. Sir Keir Starmer's promise not to walk away, but pressure has been growing since Andy Burnham's big by-election win. Conservative Shadow Chancellor Mel Stride says changing leader won't fix the party's problems.
7: What a lot of Keir Starmer's colleagues are doing, which is to basically tell him that his time is up. But the problem that Labour has is that they are addicted to debt, borrowing, taxing. That will not change by a change of leadership.
6: The current Foreign Secretary Yvette Cooper is one of those who've apparently told him to go. Our political correspondent Amanda Acas says some of his most senior appointments are now deserting him.
8: A number of cabinet ministers have told Sir Keir Starmer that the time has come for him to set out a timetable for his departure. Yvette Cooper, the Foreign Secretary, we understand she's done so, as well as Heidi Alexander, the Transport Secretary, Shabana Mahmood, the Home Secretary and Energy Secretary, Ed Miliband, had already done so.
6: Downing Street insists the Prime Minister will fight any challenge made. In other news, both sides and the mediators are in place in Switzerland for talks on a wider US-Iran peace deal. An intense couple of days of fighting in Lebanon threatened to derail the discussions. Captain Ben Stokes and Gus Atkinson are both expected to return to England's side for the final test against New Zealand next week. The ECB's withdrawn both players from their county games. It's understood the investigation involving both players after they broke the team curfew isn't yet complete. Former England opener Michael Atherton says we should finally get some clarity next week.
9: The investigation will be complete. Stokes and Atkinson will be in the squad. McCullum will have to speak Tuesday because that's the ECB policy now to put up the coach 2 days before every game. And then Stokes will have to speak for the first time on Wednesday.
6: But New Zealand have won the second test against England by 253 runs at the Oval. The series now stands at 1-1. That's the latest. I'm Stevie Chillingworth.
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1: A Stoke-on-Trent MP says it's wonderful news that pottery firm Burley has been acquired by a group of investors following the closure of its parent firm. The company, also known as Burgess & Lee, said production at its base at Middleport Pottery would continue without interruption after it was taken on by the former chief executive of Burberry, Christopher Bailey, and a small group of investors. The company was founded in 1851 and uses unique craft traditions such as tissue transfer decoration using copper rollers to bring their products to life. Burley had been owned by Denby, which went into administration in March. Stoke-on-Trent North MP David Williams says it's great news that Burley has been acquired.
2: I'm so pleased for our skilled workers, and it's a great day, isn't it, recognising our world-class skills and talents that we have here in the city. I was hopeful from the start. Burley is such a fantastic company. They make top-quality products that go all around the world.
1: Well, new owner Mr. Bailey said he was deeply committed to protecting and showcasing the craftsmanship and character that make Burley unique, while helping to shape its future as a distinctive and meaningful British design and ceramics house.
0: Seeking sense in a world of noise. 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
1: Told the man upstairs, there's a man down. 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

This is Cross Rhythms Radio, and it's time for some new music now. As we run through some of the best new releases just out over the last few days.

Reclaiming My Life is from the Swedish sibling group Lindy. Found out through therapy, focus on my breathing, I'll be fine. Meanwhile, Toby Mac and Third Day collaborate on this one, Campfire. No.

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1: The annual Stoke-on-Trent Civic Prayer Breakfast is always a great occasion, bringing together people from all spheres of city life. At the 2026 event held at the King's Hall recently, the Chief Executive of Stoke-on-Trent City Council spoke about the need to help more people in the city.
2: We can be grateful for each other and the work we're doing across the city today. 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
1: A Stoke-on-Trent MP says a £120 million government package of support for the UK ceramics industry is a start and will help to stabilise the sector. Following a strong campaign by local MPs, industry body Ceramics UK and the GMB Union, the government's finally agreed to provide funding to counter big challenges facing the industry, especially around the high cost of energy. The package includes £60 million to cover operational costs, allowing the sector some flexibility to respond to immediate pressures, and then a further £60 million in capital funding to help manufacturers invest in new equipment, supporting energy efficiency and long-term sustainability. Gareth Snell is the Labour MP for Stoke-on-Trent Central.
2: I think it's a pretty important first step, and let's be really clear, this won't solve all of our problems overnight, but it is a huge help towards dealing with the immediate challenges. It really does help the industry survive, but we will need to do more to thrive.
1: It's hoped the first companies to benefit from the support package will be allocated funds from this summer. Mr. Snell, meanwhile, continues to lobby the government for more protection for local pottery firms from cheap imports with fake back stamps, or imports masquerading as being made in Britain when they're not. His private member's bill, the so-called backstamp bill, is in the early stages of going through the parliamentary process.
3: Wedgwood, Emma Bridgewater, Steelite and Port Merion.
0: We're potty about the potteries.
3: Cross Rhythm City.
4: Michael Medved, rock and media guru, recently told Reader's Digest of Hollywood's Three Big Lies. Lie number three was, we give the public what it wants. If people don't like it, they can always turn it off. Medved observes that for 20 years, movies rated G and PG have gained double the audience of R-rated movies. And yet the number of R-rated films has risen to 60% of movies. Why? Because Hollywood hands out prestige and recognition based on the absurd notion that artistry is not the ability to inspire, but the ability to shock. I'm all for R-rated films if they provide us with hard-edged reality so that we may clearly grapple head-on with life's struggles and seek vital solutions to genuine problems. I'm not averse to being shocked once in a while either. Surely, though, Hollywood would serve us better in this hour if it could find more films offering inspiration, faith, vision and hope. This is John Smith.

0: Cross Rhythms.
1: We shall drive on to the end and do our duty, win or die. God helping us, we can do no other.
0: Cross.

0: 27 of the Borough Council's 44 seats and ended 8 years of Conservative rule. Councillor Gullis pledged to focus on the issues that matter most to residents, such as antisocial behaviour and green spaces.
1: We are fully aware of the responsibility that's been thrust upon our shoulders by the people. We will work tirelessly to make sure that where Reform UK governs, it delivers, in order to build trust with those voters coming ahead of a future general election where we hope to see Nigel Farage in 10 Downing Street and lead this country. And we will work across this chamber on issues that matter to the people, because it is the people that we are here to serve.
0: Well, one of the first decisions made by the administration was to axe plans for the council to be net zero by 2030. Under the previous leadership, the council had committed to become carbon neutral across its buildings and services by the end of the decade. Meanwhile, a proposal to revoke the council's declaration of a climate change emergency, which was made back in 2019, looks set to be put forward during July's full council meeting.
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3: From the Sky News Centre at 1, the Business Secretary says the Prime Minister is reflecting on the political realities he now faces. But Peter Kyle insists he has no information to suggest reports are true, as Sir Keir Starmer is about to announce his resignation tomorrow.
4: He has been engaging in conversations with a wide range of people, including myself, and that he is, as well as working really hard over this weekend, I think he is making time to reflect on the political realities, challenges and opportunities that he finds himself in.
3: Downing Street insists the Prime Minister intends to fight for his position. However, in another blow to the PM, we understand the Foreign Secretary is among those telling him to resign. Yvette Cooper delivered that news this weekend. Elsewhere, both sides in the mediators are in place in Switzerland for talks on a wider US-Iran peace deal. An intense couple of days of fighting in Lebanon threatened to lead to the cancellation of the discussions. Commuters are being warned of delays and cancellations on the line between Bedford and London. Recovery work and repairs are needed after Friday's crash, which killed the driver and left 9 people in a critical condition. England have been emphatically beaten by 253 runs in the second cricket test with New Zealand at the Oval. The much-changed hosts were blown away by seamer Matt Henry, who picked up 7 wickets in the second innings. Standing captain Joe Root says the players that stepped up for England this week deserve a good bit of credit.
5: I think there was a huge amount of good that happened throughout the 5 days. We just have to do things better for longer. Normally when you make your debut, it's one guy coming into that space, but for a number of guys to be right at the front of their careers and give a really good account of themselves, credit to them as
3: Ben Stokes and Gus Atkinson have been withdrawn from county duties and are expected to return for Thursday's final test. And a warning for extreme heat has been extended to 4 days. Starting tomorrow, the Met Office has issued an amber extreme heat alert for parts of central and southern England and Wales. Temperatures could peak at 38 degrees. That's the latest. I'm Barry Winner.
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0: Now, at a time where increasing numbers of people are experiencing anxiety, loneliness, depression, and emotional distress, could the ancient practice of pilgrimage help people find new hope and meaning? Dozens of old pilgrimage routes have been revived across the country in recent years. David Pott was instrumental in reviving Two Saints Way, which runs between Chester and Lichfield and goes right through the heart of Stoke-on-Trent. And the Staffordshire Pilgrims' latest project is Walks for Life. David is convinced that a pilgrimage is not only good for mental health, but spiritual growth and personal transformation.
1: Everybody says that being out in the outdoors is just critical for good mental health. You know, perhaps those who are in the depths and the darkness of depression could walk on the way of light, and we could sort of perhaps provide meditation for people as they walk, if they're in depression, and to see if they can come out of depression walking on the way of light. Or those who have no meaning in life, and or even perhaps been, you know, tempted towards taking their own lives, the way of life.
0: Well, David's just turned 80 years old and has raised thousands of pounds to get the Walks for Life project off the ground. And you can find out more by going to the Go Health website, gohealth.org.uk/walksforlife.
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0: This week on Cross Rhythms Radio, there are four songs added to our main playlists, including this one from the rapper Holvi. It's Young Rulers.
1: Hey, I'm the cream of the crop. I'm the reason they stop. I'm the Visa you brought. I'm the stores they shop. I'm the Jordans they cop. It's a greed personified. You want it, you got it. Change your life, rich man. What you praying for now, rich man? What you praying for now, rich man? Funny thing is, I'm the rich man. Look. That's enough for an outcome. Trade his music.
0: Meanwhile, Brandon Lake teams up with Nick Jonas on this one, The Author.

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3: The annual Stoke-on-Trent Civic Prayer Breakfast is always a great occasion, bringing together people from all spheres of city life. 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
2: Celebrated Australian director Baz Luhrmann, who gave us Strictly Ballroom, has said, "You can't live for opening nights. You have to live for the richness of the journey." Unfortunately, so many of us simply survive rather than live to our full potential. We get bogged down by the mundane things of life, hoping that one day our lottery numbers will come up, and then we will really live it up. With this childish gold pot at the end of the rainbow mentality, we fail to grasp the opportunities, challenges and joys that face us here and now. Christ once said that the single-minded pursuit of riches will not only disappoint, but will distract us from what is good and worthwhile. A fulfilling life is to be found in following something worthwhile, helping, loving and caring for those that are in need of hope, justice and a real friend. This is John Smith.

0: Across the six towns of Stoke-on-Trent and Newcastle-under-Lyme, this is Cross Rhythm City Radio.
1: The billionaire boss of Staffordshire digger maker JCB has named his youngest son as heir. Lord Anthony Bamford has confirmed that his third child, George, will take the reins of the digger empire instead of his older brother, Joseph, in a move that ends years of speculation over who would inherit the global construction giant. His older son, Joseph, had long been seen as the natural successor, but the 80-year-old recently confirmed that a succession plan is now in place, with George effectively positioned as the future head. According to the Telegraph newspaper, the plan has not yet been formally signed off at board level, but Lord Bamford's comments leave little doubt over where the balance of power is heading. The Mirror newspaper reported that George has now been installed as deputy chairman of JCB and is preparing to take full control of a business that spans 22 factories across four continents and employs around 19,000 people, with many hundreds of those being employed across our area. Well, George previously developed a luxury watch business under the Bamford name, which he still oversees while transitioning full-time into JCB.

0: Cross Rhythms. DJ and music producer Topher Jones, better known as Rave Jesus, presents his debut album, I Met God on the Dance Floor. It's a 77-minute mix of uplifting beats and sanctified bangers. Including the Cross Rhythms radio hit, He's on the Move. You will also find remixes of hits by Martin Smith and Brandon Lake, and guest vocals from Gracie Binion. I Met God on the Dance Floor. Take me high, from Rave Jesus. Out now.
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0: from a child star on Broadway to R&B hitmaker, we take a look at the history of Lee Varsey. We report on the rise of US singer and songwriter Patrick Mabry. And one-time Hillsong singer Aidan King speaks about relocating to the US and developing a solo career.
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0: When temperatures rise during the summer, it can be tempting to look for somewhere to cool off. But emergency services are warning about the dangers of open water after more than a dozen young people died around the country during the heatwave in May. Inspector Isabel Hunt is on the Northwest Underwater Search Team.
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0: Staffordshire Fire and Rescue Service is reminding people that swimming in locations like canals, rivers and lakes can be dangerous for reasons just outlined. 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
3: From the Sky News Centre at 2. A member of the Prime Minister's top team says Sir Keir Starmer's taking time to reflect on political realities and challenges. Business Secretary Peter Carl, though, has denied he'd heard anything firm on reports the PM could resign tomorrow. It's understood the Foreign Secretary has told him that his time in office is up. Luke Charters is a Labour MP in York and says there's only one way forward for his party from here.
4: That by-election result was a once-in-a-political-generation result, and what Andy Burnham has proven is that he's re-energised the Labour movement, he's reconnected our party with our working class base, and he's revived our chances of taking on reform.
3: A warning for extreme heat's been extended to 4 days starting tomorrow. The Met Office has issued an amber extreme heat alert for parts of central and southern England and Wales. Temperatures could peak at around 38 degrees. Chris Cousins from the RNLI has this advice for those taking a dip to cool off.
5: Try and visit a supervised location. Then you know that there are trained professionals there to help you. If you see somebody else in difficulty in the water, don't go into the water yourself to try and rescue them, but instead phone 999 or 112.
3: Passengers are being told to make only essential journeys through Bedford for most of next week after Friday's fatal train crash. The line to London St Pancras is expected to stay closed while damaged carriages are removed. US Vice President J.D. Vance is in Switzerland for talks with Iran on a framework for peace. Recent violence in Lebanon had put the discussions in jeopardy. Swimmers at Sydney's Coogee Beach have braved chilly winter waters to support a young mum who was attacked by a shark there last week. Leah Stewart remains in a critical condition. Parts of the community are now calling for more shark patrols along Sydney's beaches. And New Zealand have beaten England in the second test at the Oval. The series now stands at 1-1 after the visitors took this one by 253 runs. That's the latest. I'm Jenny Barsby.
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A major new expansion of the Science and Innovation Park at Keele University has taken a big step forward. Senior officials from local authorities across the region have come together to support the high-level master plan for Keele Innovation District. The plans were first unveiled last year. The aim is to create a nationally significant hub for innovation and to be a catalyst for major growth across the area. The university's existing Science and Innovation Park is already home to over 60 companies with around 1,000 employees on site, bringing together business, research and education. The Innovation District will expand into a neighbouring site and could become home to an additional 5,400 jobs over the next 25 years, contributing as much as £1 billion a year to the economy. The Innovation District plan has been backed by local authority leaders. As a delegation from Keele visited the Real Estate and Investment Forum in Leeds recently. Preparatory work on the district is already underway and the first phase of the project is due to get started in the next 2 to 3 years. Professor Kevin Shakeshaft, the Vice-Chancellor of Keele University, said the Science and Innovation Park is a great example of how academia and industry can coexist for mutual benefits, and he added that this relationship will be even more significant with Keele Innovation District.

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1: It's a dog walk. 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I don't need to plan it. 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

0: It's a beautiful collection of songs written over several years in season of pain, waiting, and joy. 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
2: The new High Sheriff of Staffordshire says he's enjoyed his first few weeks in the role and was honoured to be appointed to it. Pritpal Singh began a one-year term in April, and the father of three and grandfather of four is a Staffordshire-based entrepreneur. He has an MBE for his sustained contributions to the regional economy and charitable causes. A High Sheriff is a royal appointment designed to be a non-political, voluntary and independent role and assists with a range of public community services, as Pritpal explains.
3: Oh, hi Sheriff. My role is, as I say, it's one of the oldest role in this county, over 1,000 years, and we represent in a way a king. So I basically look after the courts, the judges, the prison, probation service, fires. So that's for 1 year.
2: Pritpal is also the first Sikh High Sheriff of Staffordshire, and during his time in the role, he wants to bring people together of different faiths.
3: And when I became a High Sheriff for this year, what I wanted to do was to bring various different faith groups together. Doesn't matter which religion you belong to, we're all the same.
2: He was speaking to us at the Stoke-on-Trent Civic Prayer Breakfast and told us he's planning an event to bring people of different faiths together in October.
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5: The annual Stoke-on-Trent Civic Prayer Breakfast is always a great occasion, bringing together people from all spheres of city life. 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

0: From the Potters to the Valiant, we know the score. 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
1: In Gloria Steinem's book Revolution, she quotes Margaret Anderson, who states, in real love, you want the other person's good. In romantic love, you want the other person. In romantic love, we see someone who we think has all the qualities we feel we are missing. We think they can balance us and make us whole. We want to own the person so that we can control them. After all, we have given them the responsibility for our wholeness.
2: I'm counting on a new beginning, a reason.
1: A budding romance certainly is an important new event, but don't make your partner the very reason for your existence. Two halves don't make a whole, two wholes do. You need to resolve issues of meaning and self-esteem independent of the relationship so that you can stand strong through the ups and downs which all of life inevitably brings. And remember, there are some things a human lover can't deliver. Don't expect a lover to give you what only God can provide. This is John Smith.

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Starting off with the Washington State rapper and hip-hop artist P-Bud and his new single, 100.

The band Consumed by Fire have just released the album Whole Wide World. And then from Ryan Trey and Lecrae, it's Knee

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3: See, there's no politician, no economist, no ecologist, no sociologist, no doctor, no educator that's going to solve the problems of the Western world today. We've got to have revival. We've got to have the presence of the Lord. We've got to have the counsel of God, the wisdom of God prevailing in our land.
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1: The newly appointed chief executive of Staffordshire Chambers of Commerce says rises in employers' national insurance contributions is hitting small and medium-sized businesses in the area hard. Stuart Elford was speaking to Sonia Farrell on Business Spotlight, a partnership between Cross Rhythm City Radio and PR firm Baba Baboon.
2: What business is struggling with is costs before they make a profit.
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2: So they're not making a profit because of the cost of NI, because of the cost of all these things. 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
3: Yeah.
2: And you know, 98% of businesses are SMEs.
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4: From the Sky News Centre at 3. A senior Labour MP has said the Prime Minister is taking time to reflect on political realities and challenges as pressure continues to mount on him to stand down. Despite that, Peter Kyle says he's heard nothing to suggest that Keir Starmer could resign tomorrow. Number 10's repeatedly insisted he's determined to fight on. The US Vice President says great progress has been made during talks with Iranian representatives in Switzerland. Speaking about Israeli strikes in Lebanon, J.D. Vance claimed there was still wood to chop, but said the US was committed to a full regional ceasefire. He appealed directly to the people of Iran.
5: Your leadership is willing to give up being a driver of regional instability. If they are willing to give up nuclear weapons ambitions for the long term, then the United States is willing to fundamentally transform our relationship with that country. That is certainly our goal. We've already made great progress over just the last few hours.
4: Temperatures could reach 38 degrees in parts of the UK this coming week as a four-day extreme heat warning's been issued. The first amber alert for Monday and Tuesday covers central and southern England and parts of Wales. The rail line between Bedford and London St Pancras is expected to remain closed for most of next week after Friday's fatal train crash. Damaged carriages need to be removed and track repairs carried out. England cricket head coach Brendan McCullum says he's looking forward to working again with Ben Stokes next week.
6: People make mistakes, right? We always, as leaders, all of us, we try and set standards, abide by those standards. And even when we sometimes don't quite live up to them, it's important as fellow leaders that you don't walk past those standards, but you're always supporting the man. So, look, I have no problem. I'm looking forward to next week.
4: It's been confirmed the captain will return to the test side on Thursday. It stands at 1-1 after the tourist 253-run victory of the Oval earlier. And more than £1 million is going to go to projects supporting people at risk of loneliness. The Equalities Ministers reveal 52 organisations will benefit. The money will help community groups offering warm spaces. That's the latest.
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2: See, I got a praise inside of my body that won't leave me alone, and it's making me shout. I know his power when speaking his name, so you gon' hear Jesus.

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1: A £2.3 million advanced green technology centre has opened in Stoke-on-Trent, providing new training opportunities in green technology, retrofit skills and sustainable construction. The facility is based at the Burslem campus of Stoke-on-Trent College and will help to build the green and retrofit technical skills that are needed across the area. It features industry standard facilities such as electric vehicle charging training bays, solar PV systems, heat pump technology, and wall insulation training. And employers will be able to make use of the facilities and the specialist equipment, giving them opportunity to upskill staff, improve productivity, and support innovation without the need to travel outside of the region. Hassan Rizvi is the college's principal and CEO. He said the centre strengthens their position as a leading technical college and reflects the strong partnerships that they have with employers to ensure that learners develop the skills that industry needs, both now and in the future. Well, funding for the development came from the government and provided through Stoke-on-Trent City Council. To find out more, you can go to the college's website, stokecol.ac.uk. That's stokecol.ac.uk/green-technology.

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2: I'm ready for it.
3: There's a new generation of young people whose appetites have been determined by the world around them. They've learned a kind of pounding music culture. By the way, I don't have any axe to grind with a pounding music culture, but I want to ask, what's being pounded into the soul of our young people? With every downbeat, what's being ground through their soul? Say, well, I don't listen to the words. So what do you do? Get moved by the soul?

That's a little more frightening, isn't it? All of a sudden, we recognize that there's a culture that's been pounded. It's a culture that's pounded in this oversexed message, this overstimulation of our senses, this inability to process truth. We are oversexed and undereducated in our youth, and there's this pounding, driving, grinding. And it's beginning to shape a new appetite for the things of the world around us. Wine and delicacies, there it is in verse 5. We lose our taste for the things of God, and we begin to blur our senses with the wine of the world. Our mouth begins to hanker for those things that no longer are the things that God puts in our hearts and our minds. We're overpowered with a narcotic effect that dulls our resistance to the rewards of the privilege of our society and the power and status that comes with it. And every young person in this room needs to learn it is the desire of the adversary to pound in and through you everything of the taste of this world. And there's this pounding, driving, grinding.

0: 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This is Cross Rhythm City.
1: Ceramics industry bosses and workers' representatives have welcomed the support for the sector after a £120 million support package was announced by the government recently. The package will help manufacturers cope with rocketing energy costs and invest in more energy efficient technology and put them on a more sustainable footing. Michael Sheepers is the CEO of Stoke-based Port Merion Group. He said it was encouraging to see the government listen and take action to support UK ceramics. Manufacturers in the sector employ around 20,000 people across the country, including 3,000 in North Staffordshire. The GMB trade union, which represents workers, said the support package was a step in the right direction and would provide reassurance to workers. Changing consumer behaviour and cheap imports are other big issues facing the industry. John Plant from Moreland Pottery told the BBC the government support package would not fix all of the sector's problems.
2: It's such a big problem we've got within the pottery industry. It's not going to be fixed overnight, but it's a start. And at least it is a start that we can build on. And it's not easy. It's incredibly difficult. You know, the marketplace is so, so hard.
1: Rob Flello from the industry body Ceramics UK said the government support package was a turning point for the sector that would safeguard jobs and help champion innovation.

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1: 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Categories include Child of Courage, Carer of the Year, Charity Champion, NHS Hero and Community Group of the Year. 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
1: Mariah Carey is certainly one hot singer. One of her songs has a memorable chorus which says, "Love takes time to heal when you're hurting so much. Couldn't see that I was blind to let you go. I can't escape the pain inside, 'cause love takes time." This culture just isn't prepared to work at what really matters. Love is a flash, easy come, easy go sex kick to many. Most divorces occur in the early years of marriage. We just don't understand love takes time and intelligent effort. And divine love between us and God requires just as much long-term effort and concentration. Give time to cultivating God's love and love for your spouse and kids. This is John Smith.

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It's Get Lifted.

Meanwhile, the country pop band The Red Clay Strays have hit our playlists for the very first time. They've had a viral hit 4 years ago. More recently, they've put out this one, If I Didn't Know You.

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1: Newcastle Underlying Borough Council's new Reform UK administration says scrapping a council commitment to be carbon neutral by 2030 has already identified savings for taxpayers of more than £2 million. The local authority had previously planned to replace waste collection lorries with electric models. That plan has now been cancelled. Council leader Jonathan Gullis said residents cared about their bins being collected and council tax being spent properly, not on costly electric bin lorries bought to satisfy a political agenda. The council will instead replace lorries when they need renewing with non-electric vehicles with the latest emission standards. It comes as the Borough Council's new administration is scrapping the council's net zero agenda and bringing a motion to full council to reverse a decision made in 2019 in which a climate emergency was declared. If that motion is passed by the full council, all spending associated with the programme will be reviewed, and officers are currently being asked to assess what money has already been spent, what commitments the council is contractually or legally bound to deliver, and what funding remains uncommitted.
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1: Join me, Anne Donaldson, on Close Encounters each Sunday evening. I'll be chatting with seemingly ordinary people about their amazing life experiences and encounters with God.
2: When I feel anxious and overwhelmed, I will open up my hands and I say, Jesus, would you do it by your strength? I'm weak, you're strong.
3: And my heart was pounding, and it was as though God was saying, Andrew, this is all for you.
1: You'll hear inspiring, emotive and heartwarming stories as I talk to people who've seen their lives totally transformed through a deeply spiritual

0: Starmer will resign, the US president posted on Truth Social, saying he's failed badly on two very important subjects, immigration and energy. He says he wishes him well, though. Here's our US correspondent, Mark Stone.
1: It might not be a bad idea just to see whether he is just spitballing or whether he's got some sort of inside information about the intentions of the prime minister. I think very likely he does not have any clear sense of what Keir Starmer plans to do. But as is his way, he quite likes to stir things up.
0: Meanwhile, minutes after the US vice president talked of great progress being made with Iranian negotiators, his boss has issued a warning. Donald Trump is telling Tehran to stop what he calls their highly paid proxies, Hezbollah, in Lebanon, causing trouble, or he'll hit Iran very hard again. Parts of the UK are due to be hit by another heat wave, with temperatures expected to reach 38 Celsius in places. A four-day extreme heat warning comes into force tomorrow for central and southern England and some of Wales. Meteorologist Joe Wheeler says there's a big difference between this heat wave and the one in 2022 when we saw highs of 40 degrees.
2: The humidity then was around 5%, 5 to 7%. This time round, we're seeing those temperatures edging up into the mid to late 30s. With humidity, which is around 25%. So that is what it's going to make it feel so unpleasantly muggy and warm.
0: Passengers are being told to make only essential journeys through Bedford for most of next week after Friday's fatal train crash. The line to London St Pancras is expected to stay closed while damaged carriages are removed. Buckingham Palace says the King's revealing details of his tax affairs because he wants to be transparent. Charles will become the first monarch to divulge how much he pays. And England captain Ben Stokes will return for the deciding third test against New Zealand. He was dropped from the second for breaking curfew rules, which the hosts lost earlier. That's the latest. I'm Jenny Barsby.
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3: From the Sky News Centre at 5. Donald Trump has weighed in on the future.

0: of England and Wales over 4 days this coming week. The US president has threatened to restart war with Iran if it doesn't rein in Hezbollah in Lebanon. The comments come as his deputy, J.D. Vance, says great progress is being made with Iranian negotiators on the recently signed framework for peace. Network Rail is warning services will be disrupted for another week by Friday's fatal crash south of Bedford. It says removing the two damaged trains and carriages will be complex. Swimmers at Sydney's Coogee Beach have braved chilly winter waters to support a young mum who was attacked by a shark there last week. Leah Stewart remains in a critical condition. Parts of the community are calling for more shark patrols along the Australian city's beaches. Charlie Verco pulled the victim to shore.
1: The shark actually took Leah underwater and I couldn't see her anymore. And I was really going, okay, what do I do now? And luckily she popped back up and had let her go. And that was when I paddled in, kind of got her to swim to me so that she was out of the water.
0: And Spain are just kicking off their attempt to win their first match of the World Cup against Saudi Arabia. The holders were held to a goalless draw in their opener. Spain's first Group H opponents, Cape Verde, take on Uruguay this evening. Before that, Belgium face Iran. That's the latest. I'm Jenny Barsby.
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4: Coming up, will Ray get an eighth week at number one? First of all, let me say hello. Welcome along to the Cross Rhythms Top 10 chart. I'm Chris Melford here with you over the next hour with some of the biggest songs of the last week. The charts based on music sales and radio airplay, sales in the UK and the US, and tracks played on Cross Rhythms Radio. Joy by Ray has been at number one for 7 weeks. Will she stay at the top again for an eighth? Last time we had a big new entry at number two from Switchfoot with Wake Up Mr. Crow. Could this go up to number one? There is also competition for that top spot from Brandon Lake and Nick Jonas. Their collaboration, titled The Author, is a new entry in this chart. It's a big one. Could it go straight into number one? We're going to find out between now and the end of the hour. Let's get things started. There are four new entries coming up in this latest countdown, including one in a moment from a TikTok star. But we begin with hit-making band Rend Collective. They're playing a handful of big festivals this summer, and then they've got a long tour coming up in the US in the autumn. Their latest hit in the Cross Rhythms countdown is Wild Love, a new entry at number four last time. Today it drops down six places.
2: 10. 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

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There'll never be any beside you. 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There'll never be anyone like you.

0: It's Rend Collective with Wild Love. That was a new entry last time at number 4, and today drops down 6 places and gets the Cross Rhythms countdown for this week underway. You're about to hear the first of 4 new entries in this chart, and the first one comes from a TikTok star famous for posting music, comedy and motivational videos. Some of his viral videos are content where he's revealing the creative process behind making his music, such as this next song, Carnival. It's John Michael Howell, a new entry at number
1: 9.

The same again. It's his first hit on Cross Atlantic Radio, John Michael Howell with Carnival, a new entry at number 9. Brag Worship are a collective put together by the pioneering rapper Trip Lee, and he features on this next song. It's the title track from the Brag Worship EP, For Your Glory.

falling three places to number eight. It's Brag Worship featuring Trip Lee with For Your Glory. So next, I'm about to showcase a song which is about to hit the Cross Rhythms Radio playlist. In doing so, it may feature as a new entry in this chart in the next few weeks because the countdown is based partly on music sales and also on radio airplay. It's the latest song then we're playing from the DJ and music producer Topher Jones, better known as Rave Jesus. Guesting on this song, it's Gracie Binion and it's Need Your Love.

0: Featuring Gracie Binion, it's Rave Jesus with Need Your Love. And that could be a new entry, a new hit on the Cross Rhythms chart in the next few weeks. One to listen out for. Back to the latest countdown, though, and you've got tunes on the way from Wilder Woods and a new entry from Holvey.
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0: Wilder Woods with Where Do We Go From Here. In a moment, you'll hear the second of four new entries in this chart, but making room for the new additions to the top 10, we say goodbye to the following songs. From 21 Pilots, it's Tally. It's been a big hit in our chart the last couple of months. Peaking at number two, it spent 8 weeks in the chart. It drops out of this countdown. As does Thorns by Katie Nicole. Which spent 3 weeks in the chart, last time at number nine. Raised by Wolves by Franny Cash was also in the chart for 3 weeks. Saved by the Lamb. And dropping out after just one occasion, Blessing Offer with Set It in Stone. Love will not always be perfect, but we're getting it close. Now after all, the songs which leave this chart and make room for our new entries, like this next one.
1: Night, night, stay away, don't get left. Night, night, just come outside.
0: Which comes from 27-year-old Christopher Michael Holvey, who grew up on a trailer park in Georgia in the United States in a tight-knit family. Step out, power got in me. He dropped out of college to move to Atlanta to pursue a career in music. To support himself, he took a job scrubbing toilets and bagging groceries. And after receiving some initial rejections, he signed with Reach Records. And he's a brilliant hip-hop artist, singer, songwriter, and producer. So from the release Could Be Tonight, here's Young Rulers by Holvey, a new entry at number
2: 6.
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0: for the thing. Who you praying on now, rich man? Who you praying on now, rich man? Who you praying on now, rich man? Who you praying on now, rich man?
1: Holy Spirit, speak through me. I couldn't leave my deal, but I signed a thing. Reach told me be free and made it right today. So thankful, Reach, man.
2: Thank you, Reach, man.
1: Young ruler met the Christ, but he walked away. Saddest story ever told, can't rewind this thing. I'm so sorry, Rich, man. Who you praying on now, Rich, man?
3: A new entry at number 6. It's Young Rulers by Holvi. 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And we've reached the halfway point, and I'm about to take you through some of the best new releases from the last few days. And maybe some of these songs will feature in the Cross Rhythms Chart in the future. Okay, we begin with a new release from Need to Breathe. It's the single Last Drink.

And finally, from an artist who has topped this Cross Rhythms countdown over for a number of times over the last few years, here's the new one from Forrest Frank with The Truth Will Set You Free.

0: Some of the very best releases just out over the last few days. Sounding good to us here. Maybe some of those tracks will feature on the Crossalums chart in the future. Back to the latest countdown. We'll continue with your number five song in just a moment. But first of all, here are the tracks in the running for today's number one. Will Ray remain at the top with Joy? If she does, it will be 8 weeks running at number one. So last time we had a big new entry at two from Switchfoot. Can they go better? One better with Wake Up Mr. Crow. And we've got a big new entry to come from Brandon Lake and Nick Jonas with this song, The Author. Could this one knock Ray off the top spot? We're going to find out between now and the end of the hour. Let's continue.
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0: deserve.
1: Climbing up one place to number 5, it's Luke Bauer with Dopamine and Jesus. Great stuff. You're about to hear the 3rd of 4 new entries in this week's chart, and it comes from the American country rock and southern soul band, the Red Clay Strays, who formed in Alabama 10 years ago. Their breakout hit came about 4 years ago when their song Wondering Why did pretty well on TikTok. Well, from the Red Clay Strays, this is their single If I Didn't Know You, a new entry at number 4.

If I Didn't Know You. It's from the Red Clay Strays, and that's a new entry at number 4. And this is the Crossrhythms Top 10, the weekly chart countdown based on music sales and radio airplay. Will Ray get an 8th week at number 1 with Joy? I've got the top 3 songs of the week on the way with a big new entry from Brandon Lake and Nick Jonas. But first of all, before we play the top 3, here are some of the new songs about to be added to the Crossrhythms Radio playlist. So these tracks may be new entries in the chart in the next few weeks. I mentioned earlier on that 21 Pilots have just had a really long stint in the countdown with Tally of the latest album Breach. Just about to be added from that album to the playlist is this one, Center Mass.

0: Okay, so a couple of potential future hits here on the Cross Rhythms Countdown. Ones to listen out for in the coming weeks. Right, we'll be back to our latest countdown, and the top three songs are on the way next.
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3: From a child star on Broadway to R&B hitmaker, we take a look at the history of Lee Varsey. We report on the rise of US singer and songwriter Patrick Mabry. And one-time Hillsong singer Aidan King speaks about relocating to the US and developing a solo career.
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0: Yeah, and welcome along to the latest countdown. I'm Chris, bringing you the Cross Rhythms Top 10. And we've got the top three songs of the week on the way. Will Ray remain at number one? At number three, and dropping down a place, it's Switchfoot with Wake Up Mr. Crow.

0: It's Switchfoot with Wake Up Mr. Crow, and that drops down one place to number three. Their much anticipated new album, Forever Now, is due out in a matter of days now. So, does Ray get an eighth week at number one on the Cross Rhythms charts? The other song still to be played is a new entry. It's a collaboration between Brandon Lake and Nick Jonas called The Author. So in which order do they come? Let's find out who's at number two. And it's a new entry. God is in the high, God is in the low, God is in the fire in the afterglow, the brave and the brittle. Grammy award-winning artist Brandon Lake is a prolific songwriter. He's known for hits including this one, Gratitude. And, praise you again and, again. And on this next song, a new entry at number two called The Author, there are themes around surrender and grace and trusting God with the direction of your life. Brandon collaborates with Nick Jonas on this one. It's a new entry at number
1: two.

0: Arthur.
1: Entering the countdown at number two, it's Brandon Lake and Nick Jonas with The Author. And so that means that Ray remains at number one for an eighth time with Joy. I'll play that in just a few moments' time. But first of all, here's a reminder about what's happened so far.
2: 10.
1: So Rend Collective dropped down six places to number 10 with Wild Love. At 9, it was a new entry.
2: 9. Let the games begin.
1: Carnival by John Michael Howell. Falling three places to 8, it's Brag Worship and Triple E with For Your Glory.
2: 8.

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1: 7.
2: Where do we go?
0: At 6, it was a new entry, Young Rulers by Holvey.
1: 6.
3: Hey, I'm the cream of the crop, I'm the reason they stop, I'm the visa you brought, I'm the stores they shop, I'm the Jordans they cop, it's a greed personified, you want it, you got it, change your life, rich man. What you praying for now, rich?
0: Climbing up a place to 5, Luke Bauer with Dopamine and Jesus.
1: 5.
4: I'm scared of being someone no one really cares about. Sometimes even I just find me hard.
0: There was a new entry at 4 from the Red Clay Strays with If I Didn't Know You.

0: Slipping one place to three, it's Switchfoot with Wake Up Mr. Crow. Three. And that makes room for a new entry from Brandon Lake and Nick Jonas. It's The Author.
1: Two.
2: So who am I? God, who am I? Am I just a poor preacher's prodigal son?
0: Troubles. And all of that means that Ray remains at number one for an eighth week with Joy.
3: Right here and right now.
1: Here we go. One.

0: remaining at number one for an eighth week. Great stuff from Ray. That's Joy featuring her sisters Amma and Absolutely. Brandon Lake and Nick Jonas had a big new entry at number two, with The Author knocking Switchfoot down a place to three. I hope you've enjoyed this latest countdown. Will Ray get a ninth week at the top? Join me, Chris Melford, next time.
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3: From the Sky News Centre at 6. Sir Keir Starmer's considering his future as pressure grows from his own ministers to set out a timetable for his departure. His weekend of reflection won't have been helped by a social media post from Donald Trump, who's claimed the Prime Minister is going to resign. Downing Street's repeatedly insisted he's determined to fight on, but Labour MP Justin Madders doesn't think he can.
4: We're pretty clear where the public stand on the current Prime Minister and his policies. Sadly, I don't think anyone wanted for us to be in this position, but we've had a very clear message in the local elections only last month that they want to see a change at the top, and I think that's what we've got to deliver now.
3: Temperatures could reach 38 degrees in parts of the UK as a four-day extreme heat warning's been issued.

0: rules. The hosts suffered a 253-run defeat at the Oval earlier as the series was levelled. Stand-in skipper Joe Root says their opponents deserve huge credit.
1: You always look at things for when you lose as, you know, what did we do wrong? I think it's sometimes unfair on the opposition who rightly are allowed to play well, and I think they definitely did that this time around.
0: And Francisco Cerundolo has won the Queen's Club Championship. It's the biggest title of his tennis career. The Argentinian fought back from a set down to get past 2024 winner Tommy Paul in London. That's the latest. I'm Jenny Barsby.
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0: Hello and welcome aboard the Gospel Blues train with me, Lins Honeyman. It's great to have you with us this week, and over the next hour it will be my honour and pleasure to take you on a journey of discovery as we delve into the abundant world of gospel blues, but this week with a difference. That's right, because this week we're shining the spotlight on the more blues-orientated work of Manchester-based singer-songwriter, multi-instrumentalist and all-round good guy David Woodman. Not only that, but we'll also be hearing from David as he talks about his top five gospel blues tunes of all time. Plus, as is our wont, we'll also have our regular double take feature where we take a listen to the original or definitive version of a gospel blues classic and then immediately hear an updated take on the same song years later by another artist. And that other artist, of course, being David Woodman. And if that wasn't enough, we have a couple of exclusive tracks that David recorded for the show to look forward to. Lots of DW goodness coming your way over the next hour, in other words. We've just kicked things off with a track taken from David's Old Friends EP called My Old Friend the Blues, and here are a couple of old friends and former guests of the show. First up, Paul Jones with the Blues Band, and a special appearance from Chris Barber on the spiritual Resting on Jesus, followed by Naomi Shelton and the Gospel Queens with Movin'.
1: I woke

0: Wonderful. Naomi Shelton and the Gospel Queens there with Moving from the group's 2014 Cold World album. And before them, the Blues Band with Paul Jones on lead vocals and Chris Barber on trombone with their version of Resting on Jesus. And this week on the show, we're honing in on the more blues-focused work of Manchester-based singer-songwriter David Woodman, plus hearing some of his top gospel blues choices. And here's David talking about the first of those choices right now. And after that, we'll hear a track by David called 90 Miles to Memphis.
1: Hi, this is David Woodman. Welcome to my top 5 gospel blues tracks. There might be some surprises along the way for you, but I hope you'll bear with me. My first choice is Bruce Cockburn's cover of Soul of a Man. This is a bit of a 2-for-1 deal. I couldn't put together a list of gospel blues without some Blind Willie Johnson. In fact, there were 3 of his songs on the list when I started. So instead, I've chosen my favourite version of one of his songs, performed by the fantastic Bruce Cockburn, who's well worth checking out in his own right. Blind Willie was one of the pioneers of gospel blues music and of slide guitar, playing with the edge of his pocket knife. My history teacher, also called Mr. Johnson, introduced me to Blind Willie's music, and for that, I'm eternally grateful. Here's Soul of a Man by Bruce Cockburn.

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1: 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DJ and music producer Topher Jones, better known as Rave Jesus, presents his debut album, I Met God on the Dance Floor. 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You will also find remixes of hits by Martin Smith and Brandon Lake and guest vocals from Gracie Binion. I Met God on the Dance Floor. 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Out now.
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0: Hello and welcome back on board the Gospel Blues train with Meelands Honeyman. That was our featured artist this week, Manchester-based singer-songwriter David Woodman, with a great version of the Blind Willie Johnson classic, God Don't Never Change. And still to come in the rest of the show is our regular double take feature, plus we'll be hearing more from David as he talks about his five favourite Gospel Blues numbers. In fact, here is David with a couple more right now.
1: My next choice is Needed Time by the incredible Eric Bibb. I could have picked every song from his brilliant album Spirit in the Blues, but this song is very special to me. Back at the start of 1998, Lisa, my wife, was in hospital waiting to give birth to our first child. Due to complications, she was in hospital for a few days, and it was a really difficult, stressful time. I came home from visiting her at the end of my tether. I turned on the TV and highlights of the Cambridge Folk Festival came on, with Eric singing this song. It broke me and healed me at the same time. I'm sure it'll do you good too. Here's Eric Bibb with Needed Time. Now

0: Next up is Strange Things Happening Every Day by Sister Rosetta Tharpe. Sister Rosetta was another pioneer of gospel blues and a force of nature. There's a famous old TV clip of her performing on a railway platform in Manchester in the 60s, not a million miles from where I live. She was a great singer and guitarist and an influence on lots of artists who followed in her footsteps. Here's Sister Rosetta Tharpe's version of Strange Things Happening Every Day.
1: All we hear church people say,

You're currently on board the Gospel Blues train with Milan's Honeyman, and at this part in the show we come to our regular double take feature, and that's where we take a listen to the original or definitive version of a Gospel Blues classic and immediately hear an updated take on the same song years later by another artist. This time around we've naturally gone for a David Woodman themed double take, and the song we've gone for has the added distinction of being a track that he recorded exclusively for the Gospel Blues train, and we're very grateful to David for doing that. The song in question is called Atom Bomb, sometimes titled Jesus Hits Like the Atom Bomb or An Atom Bomb, and the version we're going for is not the original but is arguably the definitive version. Atom Bomb was written by Lee McCollum and it was originally recorded in 1949 by the Charming Bells, and the song would go on to be recorded by several acts around that time, not surprising given how topical the song was so close to the end of the Second World War. And before we hear David's take on the song, we'll first of all listen to the Pilgrim Travellers' timeless version, Jesus Hits Like the Atom Bomb. You know.

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They found that a country across the line had an atom bomb of the very same kind. People got worried over the land, just like the people in Japan. God told Elijah he'd send down fire from the sky. 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

0: You're currently on board the Gospel Blues train with me, Lance Honeyman, and it's great to have you with us. That was our featured artist this week, Manchester-based singer-songwriter, multi-instrumentalist, general all-rounder and good friend of the show, David Woodman, with the second of two exclusive tracks that he recorded for the Gospel Blues train. That was Not My Home, and in the rest of the show we'll be hearing from David as he talks about the final two of his five Gospel Blues tracks that mean the most to him, and great choices they are too. With that in mind, here's David right now.
1: My next choice is People Get Ready by Bryn Howarth. I've been a huge fan of Bryn Howarth since my teens. I think he's the best slide guitarist Britain has ever produced, and every time I've met him, he's been really encouraging. Again, I could have picked everything he's ever done, but his live version of Curtis Mayfield's People Get Ready means a lot to me. I was actually in the audience of this gig, recorded about 10 minutes walk from my house. It was a wonderful evening, and although this great song has been covered many times, this is my favourite version. Turn the volume up, sit back and enjoy People Get Ready by Bryn Howarth.

A brilliant brace of live Bryn Haworth tracks there. We've just heard the man's virtuoso slide guitar playing on Saturday morning, and before that, his version of the Curtis Mayfield classic People Get Ready, as chosen by our featured artist this week, David Woodman. David quite rightly said in his introduction to that song that Bryn is perhaps the best slide guitarist Britain has ever produced, and who are we to disagree? Okay, in an aim to squeeze in as much David Woodman goodness as possible, here is another track from the man himself. Here he is with This Poor Man. When I was

0: Manchester-based singer-songwriter David Woodman there with This Poor Man, taken from his anthology album. And you've been listening to the Gospel Blues Train with me, Lance Honeyman, and as we draw into the station and get ready to nudge the buffers once again, just to say thanks to David for being our featured artist this week and for selecting some great Gospel Blues numbers and giving us a couple of exclusives too. Let's go out with David's final choice and I'll let him explain more. So join me same time, same place next week for more of the very best in Gospel Blues music. This was a Lance Honeyman Revival FM production. Thanks for listening.
1: My last choice in my top five gospel blues songs may be a little controversial. Musically, it's nearer jazz than blues, but lyrically, it's a fantastic modern gospel message. I saw this performed live at the Liverpool Philharmonic Hall a couple of years ago, and when he sang this song, the room changed from a concert audience to a church as he prophesied how the heart of God values the marginalised and embraces the poor. This is Gregory Porter with Take Me to the Alley. Thanks for listening to my top 5 gospel blues tracks, and thanks, Linz, for all that you do to keep the music alive. Take care, everyone. Keep the faith. God bless. Well.

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1: 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On the verge, on the edge. 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
0: It's a gritty 6-track collection.
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4: From the Sky News Centre at 7. The business secretary says the Prime Minister is reflecting on the political realities he now faces. But Peter Carr insists he has no information to suggest that Keir Starmer is about to announce his resignation tomorrow.
5: He has been engaging in conversations with a wide range of people, including myself, and that he is, as well as working really hard over this weekend, I think he is making time to reflect on the political realities, challenges and opportunities that he finds himself in.
4: Downing Street insists the Prime Minister intends to fight for his position. A warning for extreme heat has been extended to 4 days. Starting tomorrow, the Met Office has issued the alert for parts of central and southern England and Wales. Chris Cousins from the RNLI has this advice for those taking a dip to cool off.
6: Try and visit a supervised location. Then you know that there are trained professionals there to help you. If you see somebody else in difficulty in the water, don't go into the water yourself to try and rescue them, but instead phone 999 or 112.
4: The family of the train driver killed in the crash near Bedford on Friday say they're devastated by his loss. Sean Burton, who was 60, died when two East Midlands railway services collided on Friday evening. US Vice President J.D. Vance says great progress has been made during talks with Iranian representatives in Switzerland. The first round of discussions has concluded after Donald Trump waded in.

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1: Cornucopia.
0: Yes, welcome one and all to another Cornucopia on Cross Rhythms. For the next hour, we'll merge the ultimate message and music. We'll bring you teaching by Soul Survivor favourite Amy Orr Ewing, and we're in the mix, joined by DJ Dave Fells. Now, Amy is a regular to Soul Survivor, and we've recently heard her exploring friendships and relationships in various Soul Survivor seminars. This week, she's exploring the role of women in the New Testament in the Bible, and you're in for quite a surprise, actually. In the mix this week, we feature music by Sean Tyus, Mike Nicol, Elude, Solar Corp, Miguel and Sasso, Transience, Serenade and K-Town. We open the show this week with a track called Candida from the Inspired Limited record label.
1: Cornucopia.
0: Also, things that might be of interest are the Life articles that feature on the Cross Rhythms website. It's all the W's, crossrhythms.co.uk/life. Okay, so prepare to absorb the word. It's Amy Orr Ewing recorded live at a Soul Survivor seminar, exploring how women feature in the New Testament.
1: Cornucopia.

Well, my name's Amy, and I may have met some of you in previous years when I was slightly thinner. I'm actually expecting twins, so that's my excuse. I haven't just been eating the house down. But that also means that you get sort of doubly hotter, as hot as normal people. So if I'm sweating, please forgive me. Well, this afternoon we're going to be looking at this subject of women in the New Testament, and I think it's a really important one for us to deal with, because out there in the world, so many people believe that religion has kind of crushed women and tried to keep women down. And it may not be specifically Christianity that people feel that, although they may, but it's certainly a perception that is out there. And when we come to the Bible and to look at what the Bible has to say about it, then sometimes those ideas are in our minds, in our heads. A number of years ago, Frog, my husband, and I were involved in a mission trip to Afghanistan. And we were students, we weren't yet married at the time, and the Taliban had just taken power. And it was quite an exciting time to go. There was a civil war raging, and we were Bible smuggling into this country. And we went to try and get our visas to go to Afghanistan. And I'd read in a book that the only way you could get into the country was if you were a journalist or an aid worker. Well, as we weren't going to be doing long-term aid work, we decided we'd pretend to be journalists. So our little friend who ran the student radio station at Oxford University wrote us a letter saying, Frog and Amy and this other guy, Miles, are our Afghanistan correspondents, so please give them a visa. Well, Frog went down to the consul in London to try and get this visa, and the woman at the desk sort of looked at him and burst out laughing and said, do you have any idea what is going on in Afghanistan at the moment? There's a war. You're mad. There's no way I'm going to give you a visa. And there's certainly no way I'm going to give this girl a visa. All the Western agencies were pulling out because of the Taliban's attitude towards women. Now, one of the things that this fundamentalist regime believed was that women shouldn't be allowed to work, that they should not be allowed to be out in the street on their own unless they were accompanied by a male relative, that they shouldn't be allowed to ever be in the presence of a man who wasn't in some way

related to them or married to them, and that they should have to wear this thing called the burqa. I don't know if any of you have seen it on television, but it's a garment which covers you from head to foot, and there's a sort of little mesh that you look out of. And it was a really challenging, incredible experience to see face to face, except you couldn't see their faces, women kind of cloaked in this. And I think that is the image that many people have when they think about religion and women and how it's treated women. They imagine women almost shrouded before they're dead, and that religion is responsible for that. Now, obviously, there are many feminists as well out there in the world who are kind of pro-women and women's rights, and we see it in the media all the time about women taking more power in the church as well. And some of those feminists would dismiss the Bible and say, well, we don't need to worry about what the Bible says, because clearly, you know, our culture enfranchises women and we need to embrace that. But what I want to say to us today as evangelicals is, can we take the Bible seriously and see a full and whole and releasing place for women in God's church? And I want to argue to say that that is exactly what we see in the New Testament.

0: you're listening to Amy Orr Ewing, recorded live at Soul Survivor.
1: So, we have in the New Testament really positive examples and role models of women who were involved in ministry and in leadership positions. But we also have negative statements made about female leadership and ministry, and you'll be familiar with some of them. In fact, I think there are really two that are the kind of main ones. One is in 1 Timothy chapter 2 and the other is in 1 Corinthians chapter 14. Don't worry, we're going to look at them. So how do we negotiate? How do we find our way between the positive, affirming models that we see in the New Testament and two negative statements about female leadership? Well, I want to see in this seminar whether we can find a kind of unified interpretation and still be biblical and hold to women's ministry. So let's begin with Jesus. Probably a good idea, as we're looking at the New Testament. Let's begin with Jesus. Well, we see that Jesus affirmed women as his disciples. They travelled with him, and we actually only have the word disciple used in the feminine form once in the New Testament. That's for a woman called Tabitha in Acts chapter 9, verse 36. But we see a whole group of women that Luke mentions to us. If you have your Bibles, you may want to turn to Luke chapter 8, verses 1 to 3. And here we see that Jesus travelled with 12 men who were his closest associates, who went on to be the main apostles of the church, apart from Judas, obviously, who killed himself. But with that group were also a group of women who travelled with them, and Luke actually gives us their names, which is rather amazing. Well, some of their names. The 12 were with him, and also some women who had been cured of evil spirits and diseases. Mary, called Magdalene, from whom 7 demons had come out. Joanna, the wife of Chusa, the manager of Herod's household. Susanna, and many others. The women were helping to support them out of their own means. Okay, so what we have here is the 12 who are traveling with Jesus, his disciples. And then we have these women who've been impacted amazingly by the powerful ministry of the Lord Jesus. They've been delivered of demonic spirits and diseases. And, you know, one of them is the wife of the manager of Herod's household. She's obviously quite prominent. And some of them are named, but there are many others who travel together. And these women are not doormats. They're rich women. They've got money. And with their money, they support the men. How do you like that, girls? So we have this very positive affirmation of women travelling with Jesus. Also in Matthew chapter 12, verses 46 to 50, we see... Have I done something? Yes. We see Jesus make quite an astounding statement. His mother and brothers have come to visit him and they want to spend some time with him. And he's preaching to his disciples, we're told. And Jesus says... pointing to his disciples, "These are my mother and my brothers. These are my mother and my brothers." Matthew chapter 12. Now, you've got to think yourself into the ancient Near East context, into the Middle East. It is unthinkable that Jesus would point to a man and say, "This is my mother." Okay, that is just absolutely unthinkable. So included in that group of disciples listening to Jesus, there must have been women there. Now this is even more amazing when you compare it, like with like, you compare it with the attitudes of the time. So there's this guy called Ben Sirach of Jerusalem, and he was a sort of very famous Jewish thinker and writer. And he said things like this: "Bad temper, insolence and shame hold sway where the wife supports the husband financially." Bad temper, insolence and shame hold sway where the wife supports the husband. When we first got married, I was doing a postgraduate degree in London, and so I quite enjoyed being a kept woman for a year. Poor old Frog had to go off and work in the city doing a very boring job. But then he got called to be ordained. And so sadly, I had to be the person who went out and earned the money. So for 2 years, he was a kept man, and we do remember that in our household. So, in the context of the Middle East, in the context of statements like that, you know, incredibly pejorative statements about women, particularly by religious leaders, we have Jesus affirming women as his disciples.

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1: Now again, I think this is underlined for us. Turn to John chapter 4 by a really telling phrase by the gospel writers. By the gospel writer here, the gospel writer is John. And it's the famous encounter of Jesus with the woman at the well. But there's a very telling verse in verse 27, where we see John chapter 4, verse 27, Jesus has been talking with this woman and his disciples come and they see this. Verse 27, just then his disciples returned and were, the Greek word here is translated surprised, it's literally amazed to find him talking with a woman. Have you ever noticed that phrase in your Bible as you've read that very famous chapter? His disciples were returned and they were amazed. This is incredible that Jesus, a religious teacher, would spend time talking with a woman. So we see Jesus affirms women amazingly in his ministry, including them in the group of traveling companions and disciples, including them when he points to people he's teaching. Again, we see with Mary, who sits at Jesus' feet and learns, Luke chapter 10 verse 38, the phrase there, to sit at the feet of, is a phrase well known to mean to really engage in serious study. It's the phrase that Paul uses to describe his training under Gamaliel. So we have Mary learning theology at the feet of Jesus. We then have her sister, Martha, as the recipient of one of the most outstanding doctrinal statements of the New Testament. Jesus says to Martha, do you know this? He says, I am the resurrection and the life. He who believes in me will live even though he dies. One of the most incredible statements of the New Testament about who Jesus is. And he says it to a woman. So we see in the model of Christ that women are allowed to learn theology, that they are the recipients of revelation. Again, the woman at the well, remember, she's the first person that Christ reveals himself to as the Messiah in John 4. Go and have a look at that as well. Martha, who has this amazing statement. Mary, who sits and studies. Joanna and Susanna and all these others who Jesus entrusts his teaching to. So that's the first thing, we have women as disciples. The second thing is that in the New Testament, we see women who teach theology. So in Acts chapter 18, verses 24 and onwards, we see a guy called Apollos introduced. Now, Apollos is called outstanding elsewhere in the New Testament. He's a brilliant believer. He's a church planter. You know, he has an amazing ministry. And there's this couple called Priscilla and Aquila who teach him, who mentor him. Now, what's interesting here is that this couple are mentioned and the woman's name comes first. That's rather intriguing. I don't know how many couples you know who you refer to the woman's name first, but normally you don't. We are always referred to as Frog and Amy. Nearly always, I think. And certainly in that culture, that's even more true. The man's name would come first. And so here we have an affirmation that, you know, this guy Aquila is teaching Apollos, but so is this woman, Priscilla. She is involved, she is named. So she team teaches with her husband. She's a teacher of theology. Then we see in Luke chapter 1, the gospel writer Luke presents Mary as a teacher of theology. Just read the Magnificat. It is one of the most, again, amazing pieces of theology. We see the woman at the well in John chapter 4 goes out to be an evangelist. She goes back to everyone in her village and says, come and see a man who told me everything I ever did. We see women in the New Testament as the first witnesses to the resurrection, and therefore, in a sense, teaching us, the rest of the church, about the resurrection. Remember, Mary and the other women who went to embalm Jesus' body are the ones who find the tomb empty.
0: This is Amy Orr Ewing, recorded live at a Soul Survivor seminar, and she's exploring the role of women in the New Testament. Keep it cornucopia.

Now, this is absolutely astounding, again, in this Middle Eastern culture, where a woman's testimony was deemed worth less than a man's. And God entrusts, again, probably the most important historic fact of the Christian faith, upon which, you know, everything else rests intellectually as we show people and demonstrate the truth of the gospel, the facts of the resurrection. It rests on the testimony of women, and we see them encouraging Peter and John and the others who then follow later. So we see women teaching theology. Now, even more interestingly, we also see Jesus using feminine imagery in the New Testament to teach us. And again, this is very countercultural. He uses, as you know, parables to teach all the time his people. And he uses parables, he uses stories from the realm of the life of women as well as the life of men. So, for example, we have a parable of the mending of a garment, if you like, a very kind of female domestic image in that culture. An everyday thing that women could relate to. And then he goes on to couple it with the image of the making of wine, a male image, a parable about that, an everyday incident from the male sphere. In Matthew chapter 5, he talks about the lighting of the lamps, and he uses that as a metaphor, which is very much from the world of women. You know, women would be the ones in the home who kind of lit the lamps and put them out again. And then he uses an image from the world of men about building a city and a city being visible. In Luke chapter 15, he follows a story about a lost sheep and a shepherd, a male kind of image, with a parable about a woman who's lost a coin. And the most astounding thing about Luke 15 is that God is the woman looking for the coin. Have you ever realised that? Now, for us, we're very familiar with these stories, so, you know, they're not that shocking. But in this culture, this was incredible. God is depicted as a shepherd looking for the sheep that has gone astray. And then God is depicted as a woman sweeping out her house to find a lost coin. So there are many other images, like chicks being gathered under wings and giving birth and all sorts of images that are used in the Old and New Testament. But we see that Christ very much draws on feminine imagery to teach about God, about who God is. Okay, so we have women as disciples, we have women as teachers of theology. Then thirdly, we have women as deacons in the New Testament. Now, you may want to turn to Romans for this, chapter 16, verses 1 to 2. And there we're introduced to a lovely lady called Phoebe. I don't know if you knew that there was a Phoebe in the Bible. I always think of Phoebe as the blonde one from Friends. But here she is in the Bible. And Phoebe is called a deacon of the church. Now, what's interesting is that the word deacon here is used in the masculine form, and rather than the word deaconess, which is used elsewhere in the New Testament. And so the sense and the meaning of the word deacon here is kind of underlined for us as a leadership role. So a guy called Cranfield, who's a really respected theologian, says this: we regard it as virtually certain that Phoebe is being described as a, or possibly the, deacon of the church in question. So Phoebe is a deacon. But really, even more interestingly than that, Phoebe is described as being prostatus, that's a Greek word, over many and over Paul himself. Now, what does this word prostatus mean? Well, translation could be leader, ruler, protector, or president.

So we have these two words used together, deacon and prostatus, as if to underline that Phoebe has a very important leadership role here. Now, Phoebe was entrusted with the letter to the Romans, and she was then to read it out to the rest of the church. And so again, we have probably amongst the epistles of the New Testament, the greatest one of doctrinal importance, the letter to the Romans, read out to the church by a woman, which is interesting. So we have women deacons. Then in Acts chapter 16, we see this lady called Lydia. She is the first convert in Ephesus. And she's a rich woman who is a dealer in purple dye. And we're told all about her. And she makes a very interesting statement to Paul after she becomes a Christian. She says, "If you consider me a believer in the Lord, will you come and be based in my home?" Go and look at it later, Romans, Acts chapter 16. Now, the practice of the early church was that the first convert in a place would be the host for the house church. This is how the churches were planted. Someone would become a Christian, then they would start a church in their home, and they would be de facto the leader of that church as the first convert. So we have Lydia challenging Paul about this and saying, "If you consider me a believer, come and be based in my home." So we see women taking on a kind of deacon or leading role in the church in the New Testament. Excuse me just for a minute as I drink my water. The fourth thing is that we see women as prophets. If you turn to Ephesians chapter 2 and verse 20 in your Bibles, you'll see that the household of God is built on the foundation of the apostles and the prophets. And we see two kind of really clear affirmations of women as prophetesses. The first is in Acts 21, where Philip, one of my favourite characters in the New Testament, is mentioned. And he has four daughters who prophesy. How do you like that? I don't know if any of you are in a family of four girls. Imagine that, four daughters who exercise the gift of prophecy. We're starting our family quite quickly. We're going straight in with two. So we'll have to see what that's like. Can't imagine four. Then in 1 Corinthians 11, verses 4 to 5, we see Paul giving advice to men and to women about how they should prophesy when they prophesy in church. So it is totally assumed that women will stand up and give public prophecies in church, which means they will open their mouths and say things in church, and Paul tells them how to do it in a godly way. So we see women as disciples, as teachers of theology, as deacons, as prophets. And then fifthly, we see a hint of a named female apostle. Now, this is a really interesting one, and it's a controversial one, but I'm going to talk about it anyway. Turn to Romans 16 and verse 7. Paul mentions two names as notable among the apostles. He mentions two people as notable among the apostles. And your NIV will have translated them as Junius and Andronicus. But the word Junian, which is how it comes, is in the accusative form of the Greek. And so there is a debate about whether this person is Junior, a woman, or Junius, a man. Now, it may be interesting to you to note that in every commentary until the late 13th century, so that means for the first 1300 years of the church, it was unanimously agreed that this was a woman, Junior. It's only in the kind of medieval times that it began to be translated as a man, which is interesting. That's also true in all the early Syriac and Arabic versions. Now, the name Junior appears over 250 times in Latin and Greek texts of the period that we have today, like outside the Bible, as a woman's name. So it's like Julia or Emma or something. It's a kind of known woman's name.
And in contrast, the name Junius for a man is unattested anywhere. That means that external to the Bible, we don't come across anyone called this. Does that make sense? So you have 250 examples, you know, in different books and manuscripts and writings of women called Junia, but no examples of men called Junius. And so it seems at least possible that Paul is here saying, and there are two apostles who are outstanding, a woman called Junia and a man called Andronicus.

0: This is Amy Orr Ewing, recorded live at Soul Survivor.
1: Coinocopia.
2: Now, obviously, some people do disagree about that, and you'll have to sort of think about that and pray about that one for yourself. Do some reading. So, when we look at the biblical testimony, we see women affirmed as disciples, we see them affirmed as teachers of theology, we see women as leaders of churches and deacons, we see women as prophets and evangelists, we see women as apostles even possibly. So, what are the possibilities when we come to these two more difficult texts, which seem to suggest that women should not take or play any public role in worship or leadership? Well, there are a number of possibilities. First of all, we could say, well, we'll just take all the nice texts, okay, and we'll believe in them, and we'll ignore the other two because that's too difficult. We could do that. Does that sound attractive idea? Some of us read the Bible like that, don't we? I don't know if you've ever been a person who underlines things in your Bible. Do you do that, some of you? And then when you come to read it again, you immediately read the things that are underlined. It's called the Christian Passover. You know, you pass over all the other passages you haven't underlined. We could do that. We could say, you know, we'll just take the nice side of it and ignore the rest of it. Or we could take 1 Corinthians 14 and 1 Timothy 2 and 1 Corinthians 14, which talks about women being silent, and 1 Timothy 2, which talks about women not being allowed to have authority or teach, and we could say, we'll just base what we believe on these two, and we'll ignore Phoebe and Junior, and we'll ignore Philip's daughters, and we'll ignore what Paul says about public prophesying three chapters earlier. And we'll ignore the woman at the well who is an evangelist. And, you know, we'll ignore Mary and Martha. And we'll base everything on those two. Or we could say, you know, there's a contradiction here. And therefore, I'm just going to give it up. I'm not going to believe in it. Or we could go and look at 1 Corinthians 14, 1 Timothy 2. And see, again, in their context, whether there is actually more of a unity to what the Bible is saying than we have suspected. So let's turn to 1 Corinthians 14. Now, to give you a bit of context, 1 Corinthians 11 to 14 sort of flows as an essay within the letter. So in chapter 11, we have disorders in worship talked about, and specifically disorderly prophets who are kind of jumping up and shouting out, and the Eucharist, the communion, kind of being very disorderly, and Paul is telling them off for that in chapter 11. Then in chapter 12, we have the spiritual gifts talked about. Then in chapter 13, there's the famous chapter about love. In chapter 14, we have spiritual gifts again. And in chapter 14, 26 to 36, the end of chapter 14, we have disorders in worship talked about again, specifically about prophets and women. So you see, it's gone disorders in worship, spiritual gifts, love, spiritual gifts, disorders in worship. You see, that's the structure. So that means that we need to read 11 to 14 as a whole. They kind of hold together. Now, in chapter 14, 26 to 36, we see some of these, this statement made, which is quite troubling for some.

0: You're listening to Cornucopia on Cross Rhythms, and we are in the mix. It's DJ Dave Fells and Amy Orr Ewing exploring women in the New Testament.
1: We see verse 34. Women should remain silent in churches. They are not allowed to speak, but must be in submission as the law says. If they want to inquire about something, they should ask their own husbands at home, for it is disgraceful for a woman to speak in the church. Okay, sounds quite hard, doesn't it? 1 Corinthians chapter 14. Women should remain silent in the churches. Now, there are three groups who are talked about at the end of 1 Corinthians 14. One is the prophets, and they're told, don't talk all at once. Okay, we see that they shouldn't all be speaking all at once. Then secondly, we have the speakers in tongues, and they shouldn't speak unless there is an interpretation that's going to be given. So they shouldn't stand up in church and kind of proclaim in a loud, authoritative voice their tongue unless there is a public interpretation given. And then we see that these married women who are talking and causing a disorder shouldn't talk during the service asking their questions, but they need to be silent. So we see that command from Paul coming in the context of an orderly worship service and of other people being told to be silent. Now, the reason I think that we can be pretty confident this doesn't mean that women should never utter a word in a church service is that in chapter 11, Paul has told women how to speak when they're meant to speak. So when they have a prophecy, he says, you know, make sure your head is covered. Make sure that, you know, you're dressed appropriately for the cultural context that you're in. Make sure that, you know, you're respectful of the others, but speak it out. So unless Paul is being a bit schizophrenic here and, you know, he's forgotten what he said a couple of chapters earlier, which is, I think, is a bit unlikely. What we have here is Paul saying, okay, if you don't understand something, you're being disorderly in worship, don't sort of fidget around asking questions there and then, disturbing everybody else. Just like the speakers in tongues who are being a bit of a rabble and the prophets who are all trying to do it all at the same time, don't do it. You be quiet. And let them be quiet as well, so that everyone can have a chance to worship in order. A guy called Chrysostom, and he's one of the early church fathers. That means that he was one of the leaders in the church in the first centuries after Christ had died. He says this: now there is apt to be a great noise among them, much clamour and talking, and nowhere so much as in this place. For as if they came in here for recreation, they are all engaged in conversing upon unprofitable subjects. When our preaching strains against the talking and no one minds what is said, what good can it do for them? What good can it be, you know, if all these people are chattering away and they can't hear what I'm preaching about? Says Chrysostom. Okay, so that's 1 Corinthians 14. Let's turn to 1 Timothy chapter 2. Which is perhaps a more powerful passage of scripture, which seems to say that women shouldn't be involved in public leadership roles in church. Again, the context of Paul's letter to Timothy is that Timothy is ill and discouraged. We see that in chapter 4, verse 23. And the context is that he's ministering in Ephesus, and people are following after myths. We see that in chapter 1. And deceitful spirits, chapter 4, verses 1 to 3. And those deceitful spirits in chapter 4 are forbidding marriage and certain foods. So there's a kind of content to the heresy that Timothy is dealing with. Now, the context of Ephesus is that there was this goddess called Artemis who was worshipped. And she had a huge temple which dominated the whole city. And the priestesses of Artemis, this female goddess, were the ruling class of slaves in Ephesus. And they were very much the leaders of the organized religion, if you like, in the place and where this church was based. So now we read that Timothy is dealing with the problems of heresy in his church. He's dealing with discouragement. He's dealing with a difficult cultural context. He's dealing with a very different context from the one that Jesus was teaching into when he affirmed women, which was really countercultural. Here we're dealing with a very powerful female cult, the cult of the Temple of Artemis. So what we see in 1 Timothy chapter 2 from verse 11, a woman should learn in quietness and full submission. Verse 12, I do not permit a woman to teach or to have authority over a man. She must be silent, for Adam was formed first, then Eve. And Adam was not the one deceived, it was the woman who was deceived and became a sinner. But women will be saved through childbearing if they continue in faith, love and holiness with propriety. Now, just out of interest, how many of you here have had a baby? Okay, so we're all okay. The rest of you are going to be damned. Sorry about that. That doesn't sound very good, does it? Don't worry, I'm only joking. Let's work through the passage. Let a woman learn. First of all, verse 11. Let these women learn in quietness and full submission. Now, the kind of tone of the NIV here, the translation is, you know, to get them learning and being submissive. But actually the meaning of this sentence here is let them learn. They're allowed to learn. Women are allowed to learn. They're going to be, they should be instructed. Then verse 12, I do not permit a woman, or as it could be translated from the Greek, these women, to teach or have authority over a man. So I would want to say that we have a connection between the first two kind of ideas. That uninstructed women should not teach. These women in particular should not be teaching. And the phrase translated by the NIV to have authority over could also be translated to brutalize or usurp men. So we have the sense of what the Apostle Paul is saying here is let women learn, but these uninstructed women should not teach. They should not be allowed to teach other people, and women should certainly not be allowed to brutalize or usurp the men in the church. Why is that?

Well, we see him go on to talk about creation. Now, some people think that because he mentions Adam and Eve, this means that this statement is, you know, women should never teach because of Adam and Eve. But actually, I think what we have here is Paul showing us what the context is of Ephesus. He's saying, remember, Eve sinned first. It wasn't Adam who sinned first, Eve sinned first. Now, if you think about the rest of Paul's teaching in the New Testament, when he talks about sin, who does he talk about as the main sinner? Adam. Romans chapter 5, one of the most famous chapters in the New Testament about sin, is all about the first Adam, how sin and death entered the world, and the second Adam, Jesus, who redeems the world. And 1 Corinthians 15, you know, it's right throughout Paul's writings that Adam is responsible for sin. And so what we have him saying here is, okay, women, you know, you're in a context of the goddess Artemis, you're in a context of female priestly cultic leadership, you're in a context of women who are trying to brutalize and usurp. Men, you women who are trying to do that, you need to remember actually Eve sinned too. In fact, she sinned before Adam. You can't blame it all on the men. Sin in Adam theology by Paul is not anti-male, is what is being said here. And then we go on to see this strange phrase about women being saved through childbearing. We see, what on earth does that mean? We know the Apostle Paul believes that women are saved through justification by faith. Surely he's not saying justification by faith plus, you know, you can have a baby and then you'll be okay. No, what he's saying here is that childbearing is not an evil act. Now, this is linked into the whole thing. It's saying, okay, these women in the god, from their goddess Artemis, who believe that, you know, women are superior. They believe that access to God is through female priestly cults who usurp and brutalize men, who want to withhold their bodies from men. They need to hear, you know, childbearing is not an evil act. Women who have children, you know, will actually be saved. Don't brutalize the men. And then we see if they continue in faith, love, and holiness with propriety. So I would want to say that it is possible to understand what's going on in 1 Timothy chapter 2 in the cultural context within which Paul has written it, and that there are keys within the text itself, the phrase about childbearing and the reference to Eve sinning first, which help us, which are designed, if you like, to help us understand what this is all about. That this is not a blanket denial of female ministry where Paul sort of affirms it elsewhere himself. It's not a contradiction. He's speaking into a specific local context here.

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1: So then we have Galatians chapter 3, verse 28. And we see this amazing vision again by Paul. He says, "There is neither Jew nor Greek, neither slave nor free, no male or female, for you are all one in Christ Jesus." An amazing vision of equality, of co-submission, if you like. An amazing vision of togetherness in the New Testament church, including togetherness between male and female, for all are one. So however we interpret the passages of the New Testament about this subject of women, I suppose what I want to say to you today is that, you know, if you are someone who's from a tradition that teaches that women shouldn't be leaders or they shouldn't teach, then you need to think about the text of the Bible. You need to think about the New Testament. And you need to think specifically about the resurrection witnesses, the women who teach theology, the women who are deacons, the women who are evangelists, the possible apostle junior. You need to think about the witness of the whole New Testament. And for those who, you know, have just embraced female ministry without thinking about the difficult passages, you need to think about those and take them seriously and try and interpret the whole of Scripture in its breadth. But I suppose what I want to leave you with, we're going to have time for questions and then a time for prayer, is that the New Testament is certainly not sexist. We don't have, you know, a kind of patriarchal construct trying to keep women down. The New Testament is not sexist. It is not against women. Jesus is not against women. And even if you do believe that leadership is fundamentally male, and I'm going to be doing a seminar on that, I think tomorrow, on more specifically on female leadership and look at headship and some of the more kind of practical issues in female leadership. Even if you do believe that, let me encourage you to base what you believe on Scripture, on the Bible. There are all kinds of sociological reasons for believing something. There are all kinds of psychological reasons for believing something. There are all kinds of pragmatic reasons. You know, women are obviously good at this and, you know, they can do it, therefore they should do it. Let's base what we believe on the Bible and what the Bible actually says. So let me leave you with that thought. Female disciples, recipients of amazing doctrinal statements, evangelists, teachers of theology, deacons, leaders of churches, prophets, evangelists, and maybe even apostles. Amen. Okay, now, if you're feeling as hot as I am, you need to probably just fan yourself a little bit. And I want to invite you and encourage you to ask questions now, because I'm sure some of you will have some questions. And we'll take a little bit of time to do that, and then we will have a quick moment of prayer as well. Oh yeah, my husband is helpfully holding up my book, just in case I forgot to plug my own book to you. It's called Why Trust the Bible. And my main job is not really to teach about theology and this kind of thing. It's more to kind of answer people's difficult questions about Christian faith. And so I've written a book which answers 10 questions about the Bible. Isn't it all a matter of interpretation? Can we know anything about history? Are the biblical manuscripts reliable? What about the canon? You know, didn't a group of men just get together and decide what was in it? What about the other holy books? Isn't the Bible sexist? What about all the wars in the Old Testament? Isn't the Bible out of date on sex? And how can I know? So if you're interested in that, it's in the bookstore. There was a tenuous link in that there is a chapter on Is the Bible Sexist? So does anyone have a question they would like to ask? If you do, can you just raise your hand so I can see how many we have? And if you don't, we will move straight to prayer. Does anyone have a question? Yes. Okay, good question. What do you mean by deacon? What is a deacon? Well, that is a brilliant question, because the New Testament uses the word, it's a literal translation, diakon, from the Greek. New Testament uses that that word kind of interchangeably. I don't know if you've noticed that in the church worldwide there are loads of denominations. Have you ever thought about that? Notice that little fact. Now, why is that? And all the different denominations kind of structure themselves slightly differently. So we're Anglicans, and that means we have vicars, and we have curates, and we have archdeacons, or archdemons, as they're known in our house, and we have bishops, and, you know, all of these different kind of grades of clergy. And then, you know, Baptists would have sort of elders, wouldn't they, and pastors, and call and structure their churches in a different way. And deacons. So what does the word deacon mean? Well, the reason that our churches are all structured so differently is that we have a number of different passages in the New Testament talking about church leadership and structure, and the terms seem to be used interchangeably, and so different models of leadership are used in different locations. But the word deacon, diakon, can mean leader, or it can mean probably more often servant, which is a kind of echoing Jesus's servant leadership model of washing the feet of the disciples. Or it can actually technically in the Greek world mean a waiter. But in Timothy and in other places it is used as a word about church leadership, certainly. So we have that. Okay, does anyone else have a question they would like to ask? On the front row, yes. Okay, what is the difference between an apostle and a disciple? Gosh, we're getting the hard little technical questions today. Well, an apostle, apostolos, literally means someone who is sent, okay? And so there are kind of different, again, a kind of different shades of what it means to be an apostle in the New Testament. You have the apostles who were the 11 disciples other than Jesus, plus Paul, plus Barnabas, plus Silas, plus a few of the kind of key leaders in the early church. And the qualification for being an apostle seems to have been that you have seen the risen Christ. Okay, so all the disciples and the 11 saw Christ physically after his resurrection. Remember, he walked through the wall and they all saw him. The apostle Paul talks about his right to be an apostle because he saw Christ on the Damascus Road. And so we have this sense in the New Testament of the apostles, the kind of first sent ones who planted the churches and who wrote the New Testament. But then we have the gifting of an apostle talked about. So in the fivefold ministry in Ephesians, it talks about some are apostles, some are prophets, some are teachers, some are evangelists, and some are pastors. And that fivefold ministry operates within the church. And in that context, apostle seems to mean someone who is a pioneer, who breaks new ground, who plants churches, who doesn't necessarily build on the foundations of other people, but who goes into virgin territory and starts something new. So it's very much a kind of leadership word, but also a kind of out there pioneering word.
0: Koinokopia.

Well, that's about it for this week. Our thanks to Dave Thales in the mix. You are listening to Amy Orr Ewing, recorded live at a Soul Survivor seminar, exploring the role of women in the New Testament. Plenty more where that came from if you join us same time next time. For the ultimate merger of message and music, with more from Soul Survivor seminars and DJ Dave Thales in the mix, thanks for joining us. Keep it Cornucopia. This talk was recorded at Soul Survivor 2005. 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
2: From the Sky News Centre at 8. Donald Trump is preempting what could be Keir Starmer's departure, claiming he is going to resign. The US president hasn't given evidence for the social media post, but has slated his immigration and energy policies. Downing Street insists the Prime Minister's hanging on, even though it's known he's spending the weekend reflecting. Labour MP Samantha Niblett says he should go nowhere.
3: I think he just has to say, I want to remain the Prime Minister and fight tooth and nail if there is a leadership challenge. He has got swathes of support within the parliamentary Labour Party. And what I really hope is this weekend, some more of my colleagues who are supporting the Prime Minister start to become a little bit more vocal.
2: Temperatures could reach 38 degrees in parts of the UK as a four-day extreme heat warning's been issued. The first amber alert for Monday and Tuesday covers central and southern England and parts of Wales. Three young teenagers have been arrested over the death of a 17-year-old boy in southwest London. Jamal Coombs was stabbed during an argument in Battersea in the early hours of yesterday morning. It's believed the investigation into last Friday's fatal train crash near Bedford could take several months to complete. The driver who died has been named as 60-year-old Sean Burton. His family say they're devastated by his loss. Dozens of swimmers have taken to the chilly waters at Sydney's Coogee Beach to reclaim the sea following a shark attack. 35-year-old Leah Stewart was swimming with friends when she was bitten by a great white. She's in hospital fighting for her life. Rob Harcourt is a professor of marine ecology based in Sydney.
4: It's a season when white sharks come in close to shore, chasing salmon, which migrate up the coast. And we have large schools of Australian salmon. And those sharks, as they get bigger, they eat dolphins and seals. And people are around about the same size.
2: At the World Cup, Spain eased to their first win of the tournament with a 4-0 victory against Saudi Arabia. Teenager Lamine Yamal opened the scoring for the holders in Atlanta. That's the latest.

0: believe when you have given your life to Jesus, it's just a whole package that you have to say yes to. And when Jesus said not to look back, I think it meant not to look back means whatever you see in front of you will be your life now. You embrace it with all your heart or not at all. So it's all or nothing for me when I said yes to what God wants me to do.
1: So you go to China and you reach out to people coming from North Korea and you minister to them. Humanitarian provision, yes, but also sharing the good news, yes, of Jesus.
0: That's true.
1: Tell us a little bit more about that work.
0: So this work spells the whole mission. I believe that the very reason why has done everything that God has done whatever has done he has done on my life, preparing me for this work, because we had to run, you had to escape. There is no guaranteed peaceful time, or in the middle of the night you had to, when you find out one of the North Koreans you're helping, one of them will be spy, and that you have been tipped off, you had to run and packed up and escape in the middle of the night. This is the whole nature. In fact, when there are people coming from UK joining us in some short-term mission trip, the first thing that we will brief them with is like, you have to learn to work alone, because in the immigration part, we don't tell that we are in a group.
1: No.
0: You're like on your own.
1: Mm-hmm.
0: And that also that they have to be very sure of their fate, because there's no guarantee. We can't guarantee they'll be coming back to the UK. So every time we go on a mission trip, there is nothing like that. There's no guarantee that, oh, I will be back after 6 weeks, because something might happen. You can be caught and you'll be imprisoned in China.
1: Mm-hmm.
0: So when we get the North Koreans to safe houses, normally we try to prepare them to be ready to go to third country. So during the 3 months of feeding them, making them look like South Korean people, we share the gospel to them and teach them, and they will then encounter Christ, and that will be one of the most dramatic experiences I have, because these people coming from a very different background, you see how faith transformed this kind of life. It's very different from what we know, and obviously when God transforms someone's life, it's a miracle in itself. You have this validation that the faith you hold is also real, because it's before your eyes.
1: Yes.
0: These lives are being transformed, and it's the most beautiful, beautiful thing to see. And when the North Koreans came to know Christ, most of them wants to go back to North Korea and win their own people to the Lord, which is just so, you know, it's just so moving to see that. And then we get them to transfer to another country, cross to another country, which is a very treacherous journey.
1: Yeah.
0: And it will be either Mongolia or they go to Thailand, and they will be traveling with a fake passport, a fake identity, because they will be using the trains in China. So, you know, until I have done this work, I've never done any illegal thing in my life within the border. I have to do a lot of illegal things, a lot of unlawful things in the eyes of Chinese people. I mean, all these. And hence we are blacklisted. Obviously, we are banned because of all the illegal things. We are not allowed to help North Koreans, for one thing, and let alone bringing all these Bibles and smuggling. You know, we are experiencing a tremendous protection from God in a miraculous way, where he blinds the eyes of the soldiers or the police who will be inspecting our luggage, you know, and how many times he's done it in the end, you know, because your confidence in God's protection increases. And towards the end, I just left it all in the open.
1: Mm-hmm.
0: Some of my, you know, my team members will be putting it in underwears and hiding it inside the socks, you know, really neatly folding it, you know, just not to be seen by these police people. And for how many times I've done it, I knew that God will just protect, and I just put it all out in the open because I know, you know, God will just, you know, show up every time, and he will just blind the soldiers. You know, that kind of confidence, you know, when your faith becomes so real to you, it's almost like living in another dimension. And it's a very exciting life, because you see God moved in that way, and

0: it's not normal in our realm, but it's living that faith. It's so alive, you know. You see it working, and it's very exciting, you know, to do this. And we get them cross to Mongolia, and then the South Korean government get them and give them citizenship, and then they continue their faith walk.
1: That's
0: the whole journey,
1: yeah,
0: of the ministry.
1: Yeah, yeah.
0: And it was, in fact, a dream to see, you know, the whole flow of these, and seeing all these North Koreans coming to faith in Christ. And you know, when I wrote this song that will be the theme song of North Korean Beyond, it was where the whole mission revolved. It's a dream that I found in the heart of God, really.
1: Yes.
0: It's
1: yeah.
0: a dream. And
1: You are so clearly called by God. There's absolutely no mistaking the call God's got on your life. And because of that, that's the confidence. You know, for someone like me, it wouldn't be right for me to go and try and do what you do, because that's not my call. And you are so walking in your call, Mavic, and that's why you experience such protection and such miracles, like you say, blinding the eyes that they can't even see what you've got in front of them.
0: Yes, it's just amazing to watch God, you know, do all these. And I think if I will summarize the whole mission for you, is it's just this drive, the love of God that constrains me.
1: Yeah.
0: It's greater than all fear. Like, even if I signed up for this, it means signing up for prison, signing up for torture or being abused or wherever this mission takes me. I signed up for it not because I'm brave, but because there is something, this love is so deep that constrains me. And every time you see these people that called you to, it's greater than fear. And so it eliminates that fear. And it just overtakes you, this love, the depth of the love of God. I mean, the mission expands to all the tribal areas, to the unreached people group, Myanmar, Cambodia. We have this work now with North Korean Beyond Missions, but just to see how the love of God transformed people, you just repeatedly see the cross, the depth of the love of God for souls. It's just tremendous. Yes, you know?
1: Absolutely. What a privilege to have you here and for you to share like this, Mavic. You really are inspirational. And the name of your ministry, if you just want to share that so that people can be aware, it's
0: North Korean Beyond Missions.
1: Yeah.
0: We have a website. They can just go on nknbeyond.com. They can see all that we're doing there.
1: Yeah.
0: And we also have books that we published, which they can find at mavicbooks.com. I have written about 7 books already, and I'm releasing another book, A Dream I Found, which is a missionary autobiography of everything that we have seen in North Korea and beyond, the work that God has done in this work.
1: So that's North Korea and Beyond, people want to Google that. And your published books are on your website, which is www.mavic, that's M-A-V-I-C, books, all one word, mavicbooks.com. And Mavic, I just want to say thank you so much, and thank you for taking time, thank you for being so inspirational. And you talk about that love of God that has apprehended you, that love of God that is just behind everything you do, everything you think. And that explains your final choice. Would you introduce it for us, please?
0: How deep the Father's love for us is, just amazing.
1: Absolutely. So thank you, and we'll listen to that song now. Thank you.
2: How deep the Father's love for us.
3: Sing with me.
2: How

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1: Yes, hello and welcome to Close Encounters with me, Anne Donaldson. And my guest today is Mavic Kayarsen. Mavic, welcome to Close Encounters. It's so lovely to have you here today.
2: It's great to be here with you, Anne.
1: So, Mavic, a little bit about you, what you enjoy painting and art and reading and listening to worship songs. And like me, you love being outdoors, spending time. It's just beautiful, isn't it? Spending time with nature. So, Mavic, tell us a little bit, where were you born and brought up?
2: Well, I was born in the Philippines. It's, it's a very little town north of Manila. And I grew up there. It's a very quiet town and about 2 hours drive to Manila, which is our capital city.
1: Yes.
2: So I was brought up by a Christian family. I grew up in Sunday school. So basically, I don't really know much about the whole world as it is. It was my normal kind of atmosphere.
1: Yeah, yeah. It's what you experienced. And very similar to my upbringing as well, really. But, you know, there comes a point, doesn't there, where even though you're brought up in that Christian environment, you have to make your own personal choice, don't you?
2: Yes, definitely.
1: Yeah. So tell us a little bit about life, you know, your schooling, did you enjoy that?
2: Schooling for me, it's probably one of my most memorable years because I was always top of the class.
1: Oh, right.
2: So I grew up not really having that high expectation from my parents, but because I grew up always first in class, I had to kind of perform all the time being at the top. And so I have to maintain that kind of level.
1: Yeah.
2: So schooling for me is very very much of a very enjoyable time because I'm recognized at school. Everybody knows me. I walk the corridor and everyone is just like, hey, this is this presence here, you know, coming, and they're all afraid of me because I get to have this little notebook when the teachers have to ask me to write the names of the students that are misbehaving.
1: Oh, dear.
2: And sometimes because I have a good handwriting, I'll be the teacher's pet. I will write on the board for them because in the Philippines, during those days, you don't have all these books, enough books for everyone, so I have to write and my classmates will copy what I wrote on the board from the lesson for the day, so I get to be the one who write all these for them. And then I get to pick up the ones that should be penalized by the teacher at the end of the day, so they are afraid of me.
1: So you had a natural leaning towards willing to take responsibility.
2: Oh yeah, definitely. I grew up in such an environment that I was always in charge.
1: Yes. Oh, that's wonderful. And within your family, were there other influences? Did you have grandparents or other family members that were good influences for you?
2: I think for me, the best one would be my parents.
1: Yeah.
2: My mom was very resilient and she always had that spirit where you should not give up. Mm-hmm. And it always stayed with me. It's like you can do anything whenever my mom is present. You're not allowed to think negatively around her. She's just always like, everything is possible, this kind of woman. She has this little business which just makes it for me like look up to her, looking at her even now. I will gauge her and say, this woman is the one that makes everything possible.
1: Yeah.
2: She's very strong.
1: Yeah.
2: In fact, personality-wise, maybe stronger than my father.
1: Yeah.
2: And then my father was the opposite, but his influence on my life was where I got this inclination towards serenity or peace. Because he was a very peaceful man. Like, every time I go home, even from the UK now, I will go straight to where he is in his vegetable garden and I will just watch him in that silence.
1: Yeah.
2: And I will look at him and wonder at that demeanor, at that just quiet spirit.
1: Yeah.
2: And just makes me so blessed that to have him as a father, you know, like I came from this from this man, you know, and that peaceful demeanor always stayed with me. And that influence is something I carry all the time, you know, with me.
1: So how beautiful. Your parents were those strong people, but in such different ways as it manifests. Yeah, lovely role models for you.
3: Yeah, they are.
1: Yeah, to have that secure upbringing is just so precious, isn't it? Yeah. So there was okay freedom to worship and go to church for you growing up?
2: Yeah. I was always joining children's ministry. I was always part of the children's club, Vacation Bible School. Mm-hmm. And I have these Sunday school teachers that I look up to. I always go with them when they go for outreaches, going to squatter areas. In the Philippines, we have lots of poor areas. And I love going with them. So I kind of grew up in that environment where my world revolves around ministry in some way.
1: Yes, yeah.
2: And I have loved doing it. I really love doing it. I thought that's the only life for me.
1: Yeah.
2: So, yeah.
1: So as you were going through school, were you thinking of an alternative career, or was it that you just wanted ministry?
2: I just wanted to be there. It's like home for me. And then I was wanting to be around all these children because the world is just pure. It's just real, very real, you know, and I love the fact that we are helping so many people. And I remember putting all my old clothes in a bag all the time. And I will bring it with me whenever we go to some squatter areas. And I will be giving away my clothes. It's a very real.
1: Yeah.
2: For me, that was the world, you know, like the way
1: that's
2: people
1: live.
2: That's how I see it. Yeah.
1: So what, describe this encounter that you had, because our program is Close Encounters, and it's about how encounters with God transform our lives. So tell us about the encounter you had as a 12-year-old.
2: Right, yeah. So obviously I was growing up in this environment, and in my heart I was always really wanting to just know God. And this was a very particular night because I was always in meetings and gospel hours for adult meetings, but I was the only child. I was 12.
1: Yeah.
2: And I was there, and we had a missionary from another town about maybe an hour away in this place. And I was there, and he was preaching about separation from God and hell. In fact, I can still clearly remember how he was preaching. And believe it or not, he was at the time almost 70 years old. Mm-hmm. Really old, boring way of preaching. It's not something that will appeal to any 12-year-old like me. But I was there, and I was just feeling this sense of conviction about me being one of those that has put Jesus on the cross. It was a very peculiar experience because I felt as though I was transported, like I had that knowing that I could not translate into how I'm speaking to you.
1: Yeah.
2: But I knew that I encountered Jesus. At that time, I knew that I needed a Savior.
1: Yes.
2: And for me, at 12 years old, understanding that I was a sinner, like I committed a sin so grievous that I would not be accepted to heaven at all. For me, when looking back, it was something very spiritual.
1: Yes.
2: And so that encounter, to me, until now, I could not put it into words, but it was more real than me talking to you.
1: Yeah.
2: And it was something that made me know Jesus and hold on to him, that until now I'm still holding on to him, because it was the most real encounter that I had.
1: Yeah.
2: Even with all the other people I encountered in my whole life right now at this point, I could not compare how real it was.
1: Yeah.
2: To the ones that I'm encountering right now, because it was very real. It was almost like he revealed himself to me in a way that I could not really put into words. But at 12 years old, there is no way I would understand that I was a sinner, that I needed a Savior. But at that point, on that time, I knew that after the pastor finished the prayer, that I knew that I gave my whole life to Jesus.
1: Yes.
2: Like I was just completely free.
1: Yeah.
2: And from that point, I knew I was going to heaven, that he's going to pick me up one day.
1: Yeah.
2: And until now, I'm thinking about that, like Jesus will pick me up.
1: Yeah.
2: I don't know. I was kind of like growing up. My mom always tell me, you told me one day that you will not die, that Jesus will pick you up. And I carried it with me.
1: Yeah.
2: Little did I know that I'll be very interested with end times, that I'll be learning about end time prophecies and knowing what we are having now with the world.
1: Yeah.
2: I just have this very strong feeling that Jesus really will pick me up one day.
3: That's incredible.
2: In a very near future.
1: A very real. So it'd be good for us to listen to the first song that you've chosen. And you've chosen When I Survey the Wondrous Cross. Why? Can you tell us why you've chosen that one?
2: It was because that was what I saw on this encounter.
1: Super.
2: I saw him on that cross and I felt like I was watching the whole cross. I was serving it. And at that age, tender age of 12, I knew what the cross meant.
1: Yeah, and that wonderful line that says, this sacrifice demands my all.

0: 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Life-changing transformations.
1: Cross rhythms.
2: You're listening to Close Encounters. I'm Anne Donaldson, and my guest today is Mavic Kiazon. Mavic, we were hearing about the influence of your parents, but there were other influences, weren't there, in your teen years?
3: Yes. I love reading, as we have talked about earlier, and I love autobiographies, and God used a lot of missionary autobiographies to influence my calling. I believe I used to read the autobiography of Hudson Taylor. I love his story when he went to China. And I also love the story of John Wesley, because in a Baptist church, you always sing hymns.
2: Yes.
3: You know? And so I grew up in hymns. I love old hymns. In fact, the choices of songs were all almost hymnals. And I also love the story of William Booth.
2: Yeah.
3: And it was very challenging to me reading his story, because he was the one who said that that every adoration of our heart should be just Jesus, and that is the reason why he managed to build this very big organization called, as we know, Salvation Army. I also love George Whitefield, his thundering voice. I can almost picture them, you know, when I'm reading, I almost watch what I read, so I can picture George Whitefield, you know, in that tiny stature preaching in the fields of England, because there was no microphone. And so I was so excited to be here in this country in 2001 when I came here, because I have all these influences.
2: Yes.
3: You know, from the books.
2: But before, while you were still living in the Philippines, you left school, left the high school, and were you going to go to university? Or?
3: No, I don't intend. I didn't really plan to go, because in my mind, I will serve Jesus because he had to have my whole life. And so I went to church, and I did not intend to come back home. I will be in the church like little boy Samuel.
2: Yeah.
3: And I will be growing up there serving God. That's what I wanted to happen with my life. But I was, you know, I realized that, you know, sometimes what God sees is so much higher than what we see. My mom took me back. Anyway, I went to college.
2: Yeah.
3: I ended up in university, and I became a nurse.
2: Yes.
3: I went, and I had to see the real world.
2: Yeah. I think sometimes when we're visionaries, we can see where God is taking us, but we need to walk from A to B.
3: Correct.
2: And so wisdom to your mum, and so she encouraged you to go into nursing.
3: Correct. Yes, she is. Yes, she's very wise. Yeah. I think in her heart she knew there was something special that God is planning for my life, but she knew that I was very young to decide on that matter at that age.
2: Yeah.
3: And so I think she was right all along. In the end, she was.
2: Mums usually are, aren't they?
3: Yeah.
2: So you referred to coming to the UK in 2001, did you
3: Correct,
2: say?
3: Correct, yes.
2: Tell us what brought you to the UK.
3: Well, at the time, they were recruiting for nurses.
2: Mm-hmm.
3: And I was already going, traveling in between countries. I've been to Singapore, then and Saudi Arabia, and then they were recruiting for nurses here. You were very short at the time.
2: Mm-hmm.
3: So, in fact, we were the very first or second cohorts of nurses who came here. And we ended up in Royal Stoke Hospital.
2: All right.
3: Yeah, when we first came here.
2: Yeah. So, you describe your upbringing as very, very beautiful, very protective. What was it like when you stepped outside that to what was going on in society around you?
3: Oh, you know what, Annie? This is just, it's a shock to me, even to see people becoming very, very drunk.
2: Yeah.
3: And to do what they were doing when they got drunk. Mm-hmm. It's complete shock. I didn't know what to do. And I remember, you know, being out there and watching all these people, whether I would want to come back to where I was as a very protected child in a Christian environment, or whether I will go out there where this is exactly where God has called you to live your life anyway.
2: Mm.
3: And so slowly God has opened my heart to have compassion towards the people for whom Christ died.
2: Yeah.
3: This is real life.
2: Yeah.
3: It's not going to be full of beautiful roses for you, and that even though I have that faith in Jesus that I know was real, I can only make sense of it, that it was really real when I apply it to this environment, because it was indeed tested, being in this kind of environment for me, because it was no longer under my control.
2: Yes,
3: it was now real encounters with real people who's struggling with the world and a world outside God.
2: Yeah.
3: And now I am being brought to their world. Yeah. And now I have to make sense whether my faith was really real.
2: That's it, yeah. And how did that affect your faith? Did you question, or did that make you go immediately stronger, or was it a process of your faith going stronger?
3: I think it was a process from doubts to questioning a lot of the purposes that God has, because I had to see suffering with my own eyes, and you had to sometimes question whether sometimes is this really real, what I had in my heart, and you compare it against the backdrop of the world around you and how real the suffering is, and the people that you're encountering, then your faith has to make sense. And I think with all these experiences, I had to ask myself whether is this faith real, and if it's real, then it has to be applicable. It has to make sense to other people. And as I told you, I love soul winning. I love to share my faith to my friends, and these are the times I know that I realize that the faith really is the one that's needed, because then if it helped me, it will help my friends and all those that I'm encountering, you know, that it will definitely help them in their situation. And that way, my faith has been validated so many times. Yeah. But it did not come straight away.
2: No.
3: I did question my faith. You know, it's not like I am perfect, 100% perfect in my score. I did question God, because I had personal experiences as well in my life, you know, that made me question my faith, especially when I was, before I went for mission field, I had all these experiences, you know, in life where, for example, I was in my 30s, I think, when I had big fibroids in my uterus, and it has to be removed. And this is before I really went full-time for mission work. I had to battle this, and I had to go on operation for myomectomy, which is just to remove these fibroids.
2: Yeah.
3: But I had to wake up with the doctor telling me that he had to remove my whole uterus, my whole ovaries, everything of womanhood. It's like in your 30s, you had to come to terms with understanding what faith meant to you when you can no longer bear a child, you know, as a woman.
2: Yeah, yeah.
3: And I think when you look back at this situation, for me personally, I had to understand what does surrendering means? What does praying your will be done means? Because I have to say right there, your will be done, but it's all completely against my will, because I was so angry at what happened.
2: Yeah.
3: In fact, I woke up, I was so angry with the doctor, because he didn't really prepare me for what could happen, but it had to happen, because if it's a very big ovarian tumor, like the size of a melon, it has to be removed.
2: Yeah.
3: And I think after the initial outrage of, I think every woman would be, I come to terms with what it meant to pray, thy will be done. And I really prayed that prayer, your will be done, after that struggle. And it was very liberating.
2: Yeah.
3: And to me, that was a turning point of my faith as well, maybe turning up a bit on a level where now your faith, when you encounter Jesus in a very real way that way, it was beautiful. But this one, you have to make sense of that faith in a very ugly way. I mean, it is ugly. It has to say, I still want you. I still want to give my life to you. I want to believe you in spite of you doing this to me. It's kind of like,
2: yes,
3: when something bad happened to you, you kind of blame God all the time because it's bad. But when it's good, most people, majority, forget to even thank God because it's all going well. But for me, when that came to me, it was something that was hard, because I always felt I was a spoiled child, like God, I'm his favorite. I always felt like he loved me so much that I'm the favorite. But then when that came, of course, I cannot see the future of his plan. So he was calling me to North Korea. And for all I knew then, back then, I could not have kids.
2: Yes.
3: If I will have kids, can you imagine me doing all those running around in North Korea and trying to hide from all the soldiers and trying to hide these Bibles? And if I have kids, I won't be able to do that.
2: Yeah.
3: And so now, after so many years only, I can look back and say, thank you, Lord, that you knew what you were doing.
2: Yeah.
3: It took a while.
2: Yeah, and it takes great faith to still, well, to grow in faith.
3: Yeah.
2: In the face of such difficulties, such disappointments. So, wow. thank you for sharing that. So, such a personal test that you experienced. We're going to listen to your next song now, Mavic, which is To Be in Your Presence. Thank you.

0: Close Encounters.
1: Yes, this is Close Encounters with me, Anne Donaldson, and my guest today is Mavic Chiasson. Mavic, you were telling us about nursing at the Royal Stoke Hospital, and I believe that was really while you were there that you transitioned. God was opening opportunities for you to move out of nursing into a travelling ministry.
2: Yes, that's correct. And in fact, God used a patient for me. It was an encounter with a dying patient that I had to nurse until he died. He was in his deathbed. This is in City General Hospital at the time. So I was only supposed to hold his hands because he was for DNR. You know, yes. He's the do not resuscitate order. So as a nurse, you only had to be there and hold the patient's hands until they give off the breath. But it was a very powerful encounter because this patient, while I was holding his hand, was telling me that he didn't want to die.
1: Mm-hmm.
2: And the look in his eyes, you know, that, you know, when you have you lock eyes with so many people.
1: Yes.
2: And there are very few, there are very few that you would remember. Mm-hmm. The gaze or a certain kind of look. But this patient, the look in this patient's eye, I will never ever forget, because it was that look. It's a life, it's almost like it's a whole life being condensed in that look.
1: Yeah.
2: And it was a look of regret that he told me that he didn't want to die because he didn't do what he was supposed to do with his life.
1: Oh.
2: And it was, to me, was a wake-up call, because I was here in England. This was the place where all my missionary heroes were born and lived their lives. They came from here. And here I was holding this patient's hand as if telling me, you don't want to be in your deathbed like me and not doing what God has asked your life to do. Because I knew that there was something that God has on my life. There is something he wants me to do. I knew that. I was 100% sure. But I was 28 at this time.
1: Yes.
2: And it was at this age where you really wanted to know the direction of your life. And so right there, after this encounter, after my shift ended, I went home and I was completely decided. I got this from my mom. When I knew what I needed to do, I will be 100%. I knew what I needed to do, and I will do it. I will go for it.
1: Yeah.
2: No one can prevent me.
1: Yeah.
2: Because straight away, I went home. I looked for mission training school, and I found one in Wales and one in Manchester. And I didn't know what to do, which one to go to. I went to go see Pastor Mike. Pastor Mike Broad was the pastor of Pentecostal Christian Fellowship at the time. Oh, I loved him. And he was the one who counseled me to say, okay, you go for the one in Wales. And so I ended up I didn't wait. I didn't do any waiting. I went there. I moved to Wales and I did the missionary training school, and I ended up doing the mission work. But the issue with where would I go? Where will God direct me?
1: Mm-hmm.
2: This is also something very, very real, because it was something that's not common, you know, that happens to you.
1: Yes.
2: Because this was in Wales when it came to me. It's almost like an appeal, like it's like a vision. Like I saw people asking me to come over and help them, and they were very, very skinny people, and they were small eyes people. So I thought maybe Chinese, something like in the Far East, but I had no clue where will it be. And then in Hanley, I was attending Ilim Church at the time, and there was this Christian Solidarity representative, and they came to our church. They were talking about what they were doing for the persecuted church, and they showed us a video of what's happening in North Korea. And part of the actual video was what I saw on this vision.
1: Yeah.
2: And so I said, there can be no saying no to this call now. This is a very specific people that God wants me to go to. And at the time, I didn't even know there was North or South Korea. I just knew Korea. I had no clue what was happening until I went there. Mm-hmm. So to cut the short story short, I knew it was North Korea. I learned from that presentation. So I started praying about how oh, God will lead me there because I don't know anyone there. But I ended up going there 2004. I went and I knew, I have seen firsthand what's happening in the border where there's a lot of influx of North Korean refugees escaping from the regime. At the time, I saw skinny people. You can tell that they have not eaten for many months. Yeah. And they were like, I have never seen any kind of pale children like that. Mm-hmm. And to me, it was just like a confirmation that this is it, because the peace that I had in my heart when I saw these people and the compassion was almost palpable in my heart. I knew this was the people God has called me to serve. Wow. And so I didn't leave. From 2004, I started coming back and forth, bringing people with me to see what's happening. That's all I knew at the time. I didn't know anything else. I remember in Rubina's house, she was telling me, she watched me pray and the carpet will be wet with my tears. I was interceding. I was just praying and weeping for them because I've seen how they were firsthand. I was full of compassion for North Korean people.
1: Yes.
2: And so she couldn't do anything but help me. We sold a lot of things. I was making little tiny arts, cards, and then raising funds for them. Starting having these tiny boxes where people put £1, because £1 a day you can feed 30 people. For 30 days you can feed one North Korean.
1: Yeah.
2: For £1.
1: Yeah.
2: So I said, maybe we can get the churches to get there. And that's how God grew the ministry.
1: Yeah.
2: In 2008, when we started the mission, North Korean Beyond Mission, that we started to get more formal and get more people involved to go and rescue the North Koreans from...
1: So were you based in South Korea and ministering to the people as they came over the border, or were you actually able to go into North Korea?
2: Actually, we were based almost in North Korea, in China at the time. There were still no CCTV facial recognition. This was very early on, this technology. We were building safe houses in China, getting the North Koreans who are escaping into China. And in where we were working, it's almost North Korea because like two steps you're in North Korea.
1: Yes.
2: It's like we can see them.
1: Yeah.
2: And they're crossing every winter. They're crossing the frozen Tumen River, you know, they cross the Yalu River into China to get food.
1: Yeah.
2: And then that's where we encounter them, get them to safe houses. We then preach Jesus to them. A lot of them get, you know, saved through this movement, you know, through this rescue. In fact, we have one who is now in here in the UK.
1: Wow.
2: And he is now wanting to go for parliament.
1: Yes.
2: And we get to meet him through this ministry.
1: Yeah.
2: It's very exciting what God has done, you know, in this work. But yes, it's in the border.
1: Yes.
2: Between China and North Korea.
1: Oh, that's good. And so that makes sense of your next song that you've chosen. You've chosen "It Is Well With My Soul." Thank you.
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2: From Sky News Centre at 9. Donald Trump's declared Sir Keir Starmer will resign in a social media post accusing him of failing with his immigration and energy policies. We're told the Prime Minister's spending the weekend reflecting as calls grow for him to set out a timetable for his departure. Parts of the UK are due to be hit by another heat wave, with temperatures expected to reach 38 Celsius in places. A four-day extreme heat warning has been issued, coming into force tomorrow for central and southern England and some of Wales. Meteorologist Joe Wheeler says there's a big difference between this heat wave and the one in 2022 when we saw highs of 40 degrees.
3: The humidity then was around 5%, 5 to 7%. This time round, we're seeing those temperatures edging up into the mid to late 30s with humidity, which is around 25%. So that is what it's going to make it feel so unpleasantly muggy and warm.
2: The family of the train driver killed in the crash near Bedford on Friday say they're devastated by his loss. Sean Burton, who was 60, died when two East Midlands railway services collided on Friday evening. Benjamin Netanyahu says if Israel hadn't acted, Iran would now have an atomic bomb. The Israeli Prime Minister has told an audience in Jerusalem his country removed an existential danger.
4: Together with our American friends, we carried out the largest airstrike in our history. We destroyed Iran's nuclear infrastructure. We knocked out 20 of their top nuclear scientists. And when you take out the scientists, it's very hard to make a nuclear weapon.
2: The comments come hours after the US Vice President J.D. Vance held talks with Iranian officials in Switzerland. At the same time, Donald Trump threatened to resume attacks on Iran if it doesn't rein in Hezbollah in Lebanon. And Serena Williams has been handed the final Wimbledon singles wild card on the women's main draw as she continues her tennis comeback. The 24-time Grand Slam champions played two doubles matches since making her competitive return earlier this month. From Sky News, I'm Jenny Barsby.
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6: Just before leaving this planet, Jesus said to his followers, "Go and make disciples of all nations, baptizing them in the name of the Father and the Son and the Holy Spirit. Teach these new disciples to obey all the commands I have given you." Obedience isn't just something Jesus asked for. He commanded it. In God's covenant through Moses, we were taught to obey the big Ten Commandments. No other gods, no idols, no dishonoring God's name. Honor the day of rest. Honor your parents. No murdering.

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It began long ago, when darkness through its deceit captured the hearts of the sons and daughters of light. We looked for light, but we found only darkness. We searched for bright skies, but walked in gloom. We fumbled like the blind along the wall, feeling our way like people without eyes. We were destined to fall, even in the brightest days. We stumbled as if it were dark. Among the living, we were like the dead. We looked for justice, but it never came. We looked for rescue, but it was far from us. So he himself stepped in to save us with his strong arm and his justice to sustain him. He put on righteousness his armor, salvation his helmet. He clothed himself with a robe of vengeance and wrapped himself in a cloak of divine passion. He slipped out of his royal garments, left eternity to enter time, divinity to wrap himself in humanity. The sea of glass for the ocean of separation. He left peace and for the first time felt pain. Because the very hands that held the stars were now sentenced to wear my scars. It was love that purchased this traitor's heart. It's what the prophets spoke about when they envisioned light living in men once again. For this reason, I am legend, predestined for greatness, built for the final hour. I was born for this. With weapons in hand, armor in place, I now march to the beat of a different drum.

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10: From the Sky News Centre at 10, Donald Trump's weighed in on the future of Sir Keir Starmer, writing on social media that he will resign as Prime Minister. The US President's offered no evidence to back that claim up. Sir Keir's said to be taking time to reflect on political realities and challenges ahead of Andy Burnham's return to Westminster tomorrow. Labour MP Barry Gardiner thinks the Prime Minister should go.
11: I want him to be able to go with dignity. I think it should not be in any way a contest that humiliates him, although I do understand why people say it would be good to have a contest so we can be clear about exactly what Andy Burnham is offering.
10: Temperatures could reach 38 degrees in parts of the UK as a four-day extreme heat warning's been issued. The first amber alert for Monday and Tuesday covers central and southern England and parts of Wales. Three young teenagers have been arrested over the death of a 17-year-old boy in southwest London. Jamal Coombs was stabbed during an argument in Battersea in the early hours of yesterday morning. It's believed the investigation into last Friday's fatal train crash near Bedford could take several months to complete. The driver who died has been named as 60-year-old Sean Burton. England forward Ollie Watkins doesn't think there's anything wrong with Jeremy Doku wanting to leave Belgium's World Cup camp for the birth of his first child. The Manchester City wing has been criticised for his intention to return home in the second week of July, even if his country's still in the tournament. As a father himself, Watkins says he understands Doku's thinking.
12: Like he said, it only happens once. You know, your first child, welcoming them to the world is a blessing and... Yeah, you don't get that opportunity. There's a lot of times where you're away from family and friends during the season and it's a very difficult period.
10: And Spain eased to their first win of the World Cup with a 4-0 victory against Saudi Arabia. Teenager Lamine Yamal opened the scoring for the holders. That's the latest.
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1: Hello there, I'm William Ryan III, and I'm so happy that you are joining me for this week's edition of 20 The Countdown Magazine. If this is your first time here, welcome. I hope you'll stick around and enjoy the show. Well, this week, the chart is full of questions. Which songs were building momentum? Which artists are making a push toward the top? And which track will end up claiming that number one spot by the time we're done? We'll find out together over the next couple of hours as we count down the 20 biggest songs in Christian music. And along the way, I've got some artists

0: praying.
1: It is Bay Turner kicking off our countdown again this week at number 20 with his song Somebody's Praying here on 20 The Countdown Magazine. Well, Micah Tyler, he's also back in the same spot this week. Here he is with his song Perfectly. Number 19.

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2: This is Chandler Moore, and this is the heart behind my song, God, I'm Just Grateful. The Bible instructs us to give thanks in all things. That means in the good, in the bad, in the ugly, in the beautiful. We are to thank God for it all. And I think this song helps me set my eyes on the list of reasons I have to be grateful. God has been so good. And in the midst of fires and trials and struggles and battles, I still have a reason to be grateful. And this is that song. Here's God, I'm Just Grateful.
1: Number 18.

0: grateful for you.
1: Back in that number 18 spot again this week on 20 The Countdown magazine. That is Chandler Moore with God, I'm Just Grateful. And I heard he's just spent a few days in Canada performing. So if you saw him, you got to let me know. We have so many great friends in Canada, so I'm sure some of you got to see him. Well, we are just getting started. And before we go any further, I've got a little challenge for you. Make a prediction. What song do you think is going to be number one by the end of today's countdown? Maybe it's the song that's been on top recently. Maybe you're pulling for a fast rising song, or maybe you're convinced a dark horse is going to make a surprise move this week. Hold on to your guesses, though, and see how you do over the next couple of hours. And if you want to make it official, let me know on social media. You can follow us on Instagram or on Facebook. Just look up 20 The Countdown magazine and chime in with your little prediction there, and we'll find out what happens here by the end. And I'd love to hear from you wherever you are listening from around the world. Chime in and let me know.
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1: Well, it's still pretty much the beginning of our countdown, so we've only done 3 songs so far, which means there are 17 more to go until we do find out if your prediction is right. 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
12: Hey, this is Tasha Layton, and I wrote the song Meet Me in the Valley after hearing a parent who had lost a child say, I found myself in a deep valley, but to my surprise, God met me there. You know, the way out of our valleys is through. We have to feel everything we need to feel and admit those feelings to God so that He can meet us in those places of grief, sadness, confusion, loneliness. We are not alone in it. He'll meet us there and He'll take us through.
2: Number

0: She is dropping down two spots this week to number 16 here on 20 The Countdown Magazine. It is Carly Ann Taylor, and that's her song called Why Should I Worry? What a great message in that one, right? Well, if you don't know a lot about Carly, she graduated with a bachelor's degree in commercial music production. I mean, that is pretty cool. But not long after college, she got an opportunity to sing with David Leonard, who you've heard on here on The Countdown before, and that was at a music festival, and things pretty much just took off from there for her. Well, do you look forward to hearing from fellow listeners around the world each week like I do? I receive feedback all the time that lets me know we should continue sharing these messages, and I'd love for yours to be the next one I play. 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And we have a listener line set up just for you. It is 1-888-535-2020. 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
1: 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I think the first time I got to touch with this show was, you know, those days where you're flipping through the radio channels and then you just bump on this nice music, you know. And before I know it, I'm listening to the big 20 songs of the in the Christian circles. And you see, like, I actually found it when it was in the 10 songs. So I just listened in on those 10 songs. And ever since then, I always tune in every Saturday here in Uganda.
0: Isn't that cool? 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And maybe that's your story. Maybe you came across The Countdown similar. 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
0: Well, we have more music on the way for you as we continue these 15 remaining songs, but we also have a few stories behind those songs. Like Pat Barrett, he is coming in no time to share more about I've Got a Fire. And of course, the artist news happening a little later this hour before we close it out. And we may even have time for a little throwback, take you back on a journey several years ago, see if you remember that song. So that is all coming up for you this hour.
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0: Well, I've been loving this collaboration between Phil Wickham and Crowder. Here they are singing It Really Is Amazing Grace.
2: Number 15.

0: They're moving up two spots this week there at number 15. That is Phil Wickham and Crowder teaming up to sing It Really Is Amazing Grace here on 20. Now Pat Barrett making a one-point climb this week, but he's in to tell us a story about this one called I've Got a Fire.
1: Hey, y'all, I am so excited about I've Got a Fire this year for a lot of reasons, but the song was a joy to write. It was a joy to record. It was, I mean, a forever memory to film that music video with my dad. And all throughout that process, it reminded me of a couple things. One, that what we're a part of, this faith that we're a part of, is a long game. This is about our entire lives being lived and not just living the moment we're in, but finishing faithfully. And what an amazing, you know, testimony to the world to watch someone, not just a moment of their life, but the longevity of it, walking towards the Lord is so powerful. But also, to live in the fullness of what Jesus has done inside of us. And that flame that burns, my prayer is that the older I get, the brighter I burn. And what a sign and a wonder that could be for the world, and what a testimony of how great God is.
2: Number 14.

0: It is Pat Barrett moving up one to number 14 here on 20 The Countdown Magazine. It's called I've Got a Fire. Hey, a little fun fact for you, too. Pat was one of the co-writers on that song, God, I'm Just Grateful, that you heard sung by Chandler Moore at number 18. Well, you've been hearing this song for 15 weeks now on The Countdown, and he's dropping down a couple of spots this week. We'll see what happens. It is Andrew Rip with I Do It Again on 20.
1: Number 13.

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1: That is number 13 here on 20 The Countdown magazine. It's called I Do It Again. It's from Andrew Ribb. Well, because of listeners like you, 20 The Countdown magazine is able to reach people all over the world with the hope of the gospel through Christian music. 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Thank you for being a blessing to millions of listeners worldwide. May you continue spreading the gospel one song at a time to the ends of the world." 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And that's exactly what we are trying to do. 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
1: Well, you just heard this artist singing along with Crowder at number 15, but here's Phil Wickham again with Homesick for Heaven.
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0: Artist News. Three things you need to know. Number one.
1: Forrest Frank was recently in New York City here in the United States for his new tour, The Jesus Generation. Unfortunately, his show at Madison Square Garden had to be moved because the NBA Finals were happening there. Now, for those that don't know, the NBA Finals are the championship series for professional basketball here in the United States, so it's kind of a big deal, but Forrest turned the whole situation into something really special. He decided to use that opportunity to bless someone. He asked fans to share a story of someone who deserves some encouragement. And one person nominated Matt, a New York City pastor who coaches basketball through a program that he uses the sport to mentor and encourage young people in his community. So getting to bring him to the game was actually the perfect fit. Forrest surprised him with courtside tickets and then invited him to share a message at his show the next night. Here's a clip of that message that he shared.
2: I can feel New York City's broken heart, and I've come to tell you that he loves you, New York City.
0: For
1: King & Country recently announced that production has officially started on a brand new film that they've been working on for 8 years. Now, the movie is set during the American Revolutionary War, and it follows two brothers who find themselves on opposite sides of the conflict. And if you want a behind-the-scenes look at the making of the film, they have launched a new social media page where they're sharing updates and giving fans a look inside the whole process. You can check out this clip that they shared about one of the songs in the film, but you got to go watch the rest of it at our website at 20thecountdown.com.
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6: What?
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7: Yeah, no pressure on it, Harry. 18-year-old song, isn't it? 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
0: Number three.
1: Stephen Curtis Chapman recently debuted a new song with Chris Jansen at the Grand Ole Opry. They performed their new rendition of America the Beautiful as part of a special celebration leading up to America's 250th birthday. Stephen shared that the song is meaningful to him because of his love for the song growing up and the legacy of his grandfather who served our country. He said the song was created as a reminder to look for the beauty in our country and in each other, even during times of division. Here's a little clip.

0: up to date. That was three things you need to know. Now, back to the countdown with William Ryan III.
1: Hey, we're Caleb and John, and we are so excited for our new song, Finished. Really, the heart behind this song is from Philippians 1:6. It says, I'm sure of this, that he who started a good work in you will carry it on to completion until the day of Christ Jesus. And what a powerful reminder that God is not finished.
2: Yes, we're trusting God that he will always finish your story. If it's not good, it's not finished.
3: Number 11.

0: is a 20 The Countdown magazine throwback from 2018, not that long ago. That is Torrin Wells with his song called Known.
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2: From the Sky News Centre at 11. Pressure's mounting on Sir Keir Starmer as the US president's weighed in on his future. With no evidence given, Donald Trump's posted on social media that the British leader will resign as prime minister. He also claims Mr. Starmer failed badly on immigration and energy. Despite the speculation, Downing Street's been batting away suggestions of a resignation. Labour MP Perrin Moon says he'll be supporting the prime minister.
3: We've deliberately left Keir Starmer alone this weekend. He wanted to spend time with his family and think about what he does next. I think that's the right thing to do. He's under a lot of pressure, so I'm sure we'll hear from him early next week.
2: A new weather warning for extreme heat's been issued by the Met Office. UK temperatures could reach as high as 38 degrees this week in some parts. The train driver who died in Friday's rail crash near Bedford's been named as 60-year-old Sean Burton. His family says they're devastated. 100 people were injured in the collision, with 9 still critical in hospital. Benjamin Netanyahu says if Israel hadn't acted, Iran would now have an atomic bomb. The Israeli Prime Minister's told an audience in Jerusalem his country removed an existential danger.
4: Together with our American friends, we carried out the largest airstrike in our history. We destroyed Iran's nuclear infrastructure. We knocked out 20 of their top nuclear scientists. And when you take out the scientists, it's very hard to make a nuclear weapon.
2: The comments were hours after the US Vice President J.D. Vance held talks with Iranian officials in Switzerland. In sports, Spain eased to their first win of the World Cup with a 4-0 victory against Saudi Arabia. 10-man Belgium made it back-to-back draws to start the tournament after being held 0-0 by Iran. And England cricket captain Ben Stokes will return to lead the hosts in the deciding third test at Trent Bridge. He and teammate Gus Atkinson have been given written warnings for breaking curfew rules at a London nightclub earlier this month. And that's the latest.
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5: We are just halfway through this weekend's countdown, which means the top 10 is just ahead. And one of the biggest questions of the week is whether Matthew West has done it again for that number one spot. He's been sitting there for 5 straight weeks, but can he make it for 6? Or is another artist ready to take over the top spot? We're going to find out before the end of this show. And that is not all we're going to find out. If you voted last week on the future fan favorite, we're going to reveal the one that had the most votes and play it for you. It's going to be a lot of fun, so plan to stick with me as we officially kick off these top 10 songs of the week.
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1: What's up, guys? This is
2: We the Kingdom.
1: And this is the story behind our song, Rescue Me. Y'all, we just want to give you a melody to put to an age-old story of David and Goliath. Man, he had some crazy faith, and it's amazing what God can do when we have faith like that. And we just pray that this song will be a huge encouragement to you guys to know that whatever giants you're facing out there are not impossible to fall to the ground in God's name.
0: Number 9.

0: is number 8 this time from Jamie McDonald here on 20 The Countdown Magazine. It's her latest called Ain't No Way. Well, I told you last week that Jamie got to sing a song at CMA Fest for the very first time, which is no small thing. You know, and thinking about that song that we just heard called Ain't No Way, I'm reminded of how often God works in ways that we never could have predicted. I've had a few of these moments myself personally, even just in the last couple of months. So the song is really a celebration of God's faithfulness, though. And the moments when you look back and realize there is no way I could have gotten through that on my own, or no way that situation should have turned around, and yet God showed up in the midst of it all. Maybe you are in the middle of a situation right now where you can't see the outcome, and if that is you, don't give up, because I have personally been there, and that same God who has been faithful in the past is still at work today. And in fact, I'd love to hear your Ain't No Way story if you have one. What is something God's done in your life that can only be explained by His grace and His provision? 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Your testimony, you never know. It might be exactly what another listener across the entire globe might need to hear this weekend. 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
0: Well, are you loving our first songs as we kicked off our top 10? I mean, I'm loving them. I hope you are too, but we still have more great songs coming up. So if you haven't heard your favorite yet, which I would be surprised if you haven't, but it is sure to be happening soon, because we still have 7 more to go this weekend and a winning future fan favorite to sneak in there too. So it's going to be a lot of fun. 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
5: The annual Stoke-on-Trent Civic Prayer Breakfast is always a great occasion, bringing together people from all spheres of city life. 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

It is Elevation Worship at number 7 again this week with their song Alleluia on 20, the Countdown magazine. Well, this next one is our longest running song on the Countdown. At 22 weeks, it is Peter Burton with Where Would I Be on 20. Number 7.

0: is Peter Burton at number 6 this time after dropping down a couple of spots with Where Would I Be here on 20, the Countdown magazine. And that, I mentioned, was our longest running song this weekend at 22 weeks. Well, I frequently ask how long you've been listening to 20, and I've got a good reason for that. I got this message from Isabel in Diani Beach, Kenya, who answered my question. She wrote, "Been listening to 20 since 2000. 26 years now. Pure inspiration and worship," she said. And 26 years, I mean, think about that. Isabel has been listening long enough to hear songs in this countdown before some of today's artists were even born, like Josiah Queen and Carly Ann Taylor, just name a few. Now, Isabel, thank you for making 20 a part of your life for all these years and for taking time to reach out and say hello. That really means a lot to me, seriously. Now, you've got me curious. How long have you personally been listening? I know she's been listening for that long, but what about you? Are you a first-time listener, a 5-year listener, or 20 plus veteran just like Isabel? Let me know at 20thecountdown.com. I'd love to hear how long you've been listening to the show.
1: Coming up.
0: Well, 5 more to go. Can you believe it? We're down to our top 5. This is where things are going to get interesting, too. So be sure you kind of get planted for a little while longer. And also, we're going to feature a radio station of the week here in just a second. And that's one of the many that airs this countdown around the world for you. So we're going to show them a little appreciation and let you hear from them as well. So stay with me.
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3: DJ and music producer Topher Jones, better known as Rave Jesus, presents his debut album, I Met God on the Dance Floor. 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Including the Cross Rhythms radio hit, He's on the Move. You will also find remixes of hits by Martin Smith and Brandon Lake, and guest vocals from Gracie Binion. I Met God on the Dance Floor. From Rave Jesus. Out now.
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0: 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They have been airing 20 The Countdown magazine for more than 20 years. Now, Caribou is the most northeastern city in the U.S., and it sits in the heart of Maine potato country. It also is a popular snowboarding destination in the wintertime, and while we've been sweating through the 90-degree temperatures here in Texas, they're enjoying highs in the mid-60s this weekend. Wow. 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Let's check it out and hear from them.
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0: Top 5. Well, we are just moments away from revealing this week's winning future fan favorite, but in the meantime, here is Zach Williams with a great song called Wait For Me on 20 The Countdown magazine.
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0: is Zach Williams at number 5 after a 1-point climb with Wait For Me here on 20 The Countdown Magazine. Okay, it is that time of the show where we get to announce the winning future fan favorite and play the full song. We had some great ones last week, too. The new one from Kane called Living Water and a new one from Ellie Holcomb called Wherever I Go. The one with the most votes, it was from Kane. Here they are singing Living Water.
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That is your winning future fan favorite here on 20 The Countdown Magazine. It's from the band Kane. It's their latest called Living Water. We hope to hear that one soon on The Countdown. Would you agree? That's a good one. Well, I have some more good songs to play for you this week for you to vote on. Our first one is a brand new one from Dan Bremness. Here is a song called Reaching for the Light.

0: That's John Reddick with a song called Holding On. That's the second pick there for the future fan favorite. The one before it was from Dan Bremnes. It was called Reaching for the Light. Those are this week's picks, so go vote.
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0: Well, this next band has a big fall tour coming up. It's going to include artists like Jeremy Camp and even the lead singer of the band's son, Sam Wesley. Here is Mercy Me with Make It Well.
2: Number four.
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0: It's the band Mercy Me dropping down a spot there to number 4 this week here on 20, the Countdown Magazine. It is their song called Make It Well. A little earlier, I shared a message from Isabel in Kenya, who has been listening to 20 for 26 years. And that got me thinking about all the different seasons of life represented by the people listening right now. Take Matthew in Ottawa. He recently wrote in and said, thank you for playing good quality songs. This is my favorite show on radio. I listen to it whenever I can, and it's been since I was 16, and I'm now 25 years old. I love that. For Matthew, 20, it's been a part of nearly a decade of his life. And think about all that's happened between 16 and 25. I was thinking back to when I was that age, and wow, there was a lot going on with school, work, friendships, big life decisions, ups and downs. And through it all, 20 has been there for him. So I hope it's been there for you too. Whether you've been listening for 26 years like Isabel earlier, or 9 years like Matthew, or even 9 minutes, thanks for making 20 a part of your journey. And I would love to hear from you anytime you feel like you want to reach out and let me know your story. 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
0: 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You're going to see who's at number 1, of course. And I mean, you never know. 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So I know you love those just like I do. So stick around and find out what happens here on The Countdown.
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3: My name's of Jamal Yusuf. I do listening in from Uganda, Kampala. I've been listening in for almost 2 years, but now, and I'm still listening in because I enjoy the worship, I enjoy the music, it does my soul well, and I love what you're doing.
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8: 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We report on the rise of US singer and songwriter Patrick Mabry. And one-time Hillsong singer Aidan King speaks about relocating to the US and developing a solo career.
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10: This is Nate from Elevation Rhythm, and this is the heart behind our song, Washed. The Bible says in Ephesians 2:13, but now in Christ Jesus, you who were once far off have been brought near by the blood of Christ. And that's what the song Wash is all about. We are able to celebrate that we were once far off, and because of the blood of Jesus washing us, we are now near to the heart of the Father.
1: Number

0: It's Elevation Rhythm at number 3 this week after dropping down a spot with their song Washed. Here on 20, the Countdown Magazine. Okay, I'm really excited about this next one because CeCe Winans, she's in next with her song called Worthy of It All. But this is actually the highest that CeCe has ever been on the Countdown since I took over the show back in 2019. Here she is on 20.
1: Number 2.

0: It is CC Winans making a 3-point jump to number 2 this week with Worthy of It All on 20 The Countdown magazine. And I mentioned before I played that I'm pretty excited about that because since I took over The Countdown back in 2019, she's been on The Countdown several times, but she's never managed to climb this high. So I am so excited for that. She deserves it. I mean, that is such an amazing song. She's had so many great ones, but they've never gotten this high before for some reason. I don't know why, but anyway, I'm glad today is the day that we got to hear that together. Well, if you miss any part of our show, just a reminder that you can always catch up at our website at 20thecountdown.com. From there, you can stream the show anytime, day or night. It's always going there on a loop for you, so you can just tune back in and see what you missed. But while you're there, I mean, you've got to do this. 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My team and I, we love to hear your story. We love to hear where you're listening from in the world. So go do that right now at 20thecountdown.com. Oh, and another thing, sign up for that e-newsletter. It is free and it is something that we send out every week and kind of keep you informed with what's going on here at the show.
1: Coming up.
0: Well, you might already know what's coming up, but I'll go ahead and tell you if maybe you're just tuning in, just assuming you don't know what's going on. But coming up here in just a second, it is our number one song in Christian music. It's going to be exciting.
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4: The annual Stoke-on-Trent Civic Prayer Breakfast is always a great occasion, bringing together people from all spheres of city life. 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

0: So many of us are running scared. There's a belief deep inside that many people are just playing games. The work and achievement game, the status game, the family and friend game, until it's our turn to die. But life isn't meant to be shallow, lonely and fearful. Jesus once said, "I've come so that everyone could have life and have it to the fullest." It's not a matter of getting a life, it's a matter of living the life you've got in the way God intended, fully. This is John Smith.
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5: Well, this makes 6 weeks in a row for Matthew West to be in this top spot. And here he is now to tell us the story behind his latest called Good.
6: For as long as I can remember, I've struggled to fully understand the depths of God's grace and the reality that it truly is a free gift. Instead, I get it all twisted and I think if I do enough good stuff, then maybe, just maybe, I'll be good enough for grace. But this is what Paul said in Romans 11, verse 6. And since it is through God's kindness, then it is not by their good works. For in that case, God's grace would not be what it really is, free and undeserved. So I hope that when you listen to this song, you remember what I'm trying to learn every single day. You're not loved because you're worthy. You're loved.

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1: It is Matthew West with the number one song in Christian music for week number 6. That is a song called Good, and it is so good. It's been there for so long. I love it. Congratulations to him for holding on to that top spot, even when a lot of the other artists were they were trailing on him there. They were trying to get to that number one spot. You just never know what's going to happen here on The Countdown. So I hope you enjoyed this weekend getting to hang out with me, because I sure enjoyed hanging out with you. And I hope you'll come back again next week and we can do it all again. I'm William Ryan III, and thanks again for listening this weekend and for making us a part of your weekend. And be sure to come back. 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
2: From the Sky News Centre at midnight, Donald Trump's preempting what could be Sir Keir Starmer's departure, claiming he's going to resign. The US president hasn't given evidence for those claims, but has slated his immigration and energy policies on social media. Downing Street insists the Prime Minister's hanging on. Labour MP Samantha Niblett says he should go nowhere.
3: I think he just has to say, I want to remain the Prime Minister and fight tooth and nail if there is a leadership challenge. He has got swathes of support within the parliamentary Labour Party, and what I really hope is this weekend, some more of my colleagues who are supporting the Prime Minister start to become a little bit more vocal.
2: A new weather warning for extreme heat has been issued by the Met Office. Temperatures could reach 38 degrees this week in some parts. The driver who died in a train crash near Bedford in which 100 people were injured has been named as Sean Burton. Nine people are still in a critical condition. Iran says its armed forces are ready to respond to threats made by Donald Trump. It's after the US president threatened to hit Iran very hard if it doesn't stop its proxies in Lebanon. Iran remain unbeaten at the World Cup after holding 10-man Belgium 0-0. Joe Rawson reports from the US.
4: Iran have made it two draws from two matches with a spirited performance against Belgium. Goalkeeper Alireza Behrabrand made a number of impressive saves in the goalless draw in Los Angeles. Despite Iran only being allowed to travel to the United States a day before each game because of the political difficulties with them being at war with America, they still have a chance of progressing.
2: European champions Spain have their first win of the tournament after easing past Saudi Arabia 4-0. And Serena Williams has been handed the final Wimbledon singles wild card in the women's main draw as she continues her tennis comeback. The 24-time Grand Slam champions played two doubles matches since making her competitive return after 4 years earlier this month. And that's the latest.
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2: I believe in God because I really believe that he made it possible for me to believe. I suppose that's a new slant in a way. But I do remember that Jesus asked his friends once a question, and he said, "Who do you really think I am?" And one of them said, "You're Christ, God's Son." And Jesus said to him, "Well, you're right, but you wouldn't actually have known that unless God, my Father, had shown it to you." So this idea that we don't understand until God shows us is everywhere, actually, in the Bible. I suppose you could say to that, "Well, bully for you, pull up the ladder, Jack. Mustn't it be great to be on the inside?" But Jesus didn't actually see it like that. His line was, "Well, God's got his arms open wide to welcome. It's your unwillingness to come that's the real problem." We're told that God is against the proud and those who think they don't need him, and yet he's on the side of humble people who come to him and say that they feel they can't come to faith unless God shows them how to do it. But I suppose you'd expect that from God, really, wouldn't you?
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we just have to come to the end of ourselves, to the end of that road, for us to fully realize our great need for Him, our great need for His Spirit. And sometimes we don't know God is all we need until God is all we have. So as we sing out these simple words, I will follow you, God, we're giving Him everything.

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